0: now time for the up-to-the-minute Queensland news on RIM FM 100.1. 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
1: This is Air News Queensland. I'm Lee Harrison. A man's due in court today, charged over two alleged dangerous driving incidents in Gympie. Police allege the man was driving a Kia Carnival when it struck a 45-year-old pedestrian on Duke Street on September 7 before a Nissan X-Trail deliberately swerved towards an e-bike rider the following day. A 33-year-old woman alleged to have been a passenger in the Kia is also facing charges. A Gold Coast ATO employee is due in court today, charged with alleged corruption and child abuse material offences. Lachlan Gray has more.
2: The 32-year-old man was arrested earlier this month following a joint investigation by the Tax Office, Federal Police and the National Anti-Corruption Commission. He is accused of unlawfully disclosing official information to organised crime associates while a search of his Surfers Paradise home led to the seizure of several electronic devices, where alleged child abuse material was also found. The man has been suspended from employment without pay and faces two charges of unlawfully disclosing information along with 17 charges relating to child abuse material. The maximum penalty for both offences is 15 years imprisonment. Lachlan Gray, reporting.
1: The state government's pressing ahead with a business case for Olympic rowing on Rockhampton's Fitzroy River. Deputy Premier Jarrod Bleij visited the region at the weekend for the Queensland Schools Championship Regatta, declaring the venue has been well and truly kicked off. That's despite World Rowing saying there's still some compliance requirements to assess before an official sign-off. A bushfire in the Gold Coast hinterland is expected to burn for many days, but fireys are confident the worst has passed. Peter Jones reports.
3: 16 crews have been working over the weekend at the Wongawallan bushfire, which was first reported about midday on Friday. The blaze began as a 5-hectare burn, but has grown significantly since then and consumed at least 70 hectares and was brought within containment lines on Saturday evening. Crews returned yesterday to strengthen the containment lines as well as perform a small backburn. Fortunately, no one's been injured and no property has been damaged. The Fire Department and Rural Fire Service Queensland are increasingly confident conditions are turning in their favour and believe there won't be a repeat of previous days when homes on several sections of Wongawallan Drive were threatened by outbreaks. Peter Jones, Air News.
1: Meantime, warm conditions are set to continue across Queensland. With more on that story, Steve Barker.
4: Hot and dry weather is forecast for the start of this week right across Queensland, with unusually high temperatures predicted in some parts of the state. The Bureau of Meteorology says some areas of the Darling Downs could see their hottest September day to day since 2017. Brisbane will be 5 degrees above average, well into the 30s, high 20s for the tropical north, and Longreach is expecting 36 degrees. And we're being reminded of the importance to slip, slop and slap. Steve Barker, Air News.
1: To sport now, Lions coach Chris Fagan won't be taking the Dockers lightly in Saturday's AFL Grand Final. Brisbane are through to a fourth straight decider after their comeback win over Hawthorn. But Fremantle are in form and beat the Lions by 25 points in their last meeting. The Warriors' NRL season's over after going down to the Knights 12-10. 48,000 New Zealand fans packed Eaton Park to cheer on the home side. Despite the loss, Warriors coach Andrew Webster says the atmosphere was incredible.
5: Crowd, everyone, being so welcoming all week, letting us train here, did everything to make sure we felt comfortable. So, no, it's all on us. And, yeah, two games here next year, great.
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1: This is Air Sport Australia First Edition. Good morning, I'm Lee Harrison. The Brisbane Lions will challenge a one-match ban handed to Lachie Neal, which would rule the two-time Premiership captain out of the AFL Grand Final. Neal was offered the suspension after being charged with striking during the Lions' controversial 9-point win over Hawthorn in Saturday night's preliminary final at the MCG. Hawthorn co-captain James Sicily and defender Tom Barras been fined $10,000 and $5,000 respectively for abusing an umpire in the ugly aftermath of Saturday night's match. Sicily and Barras could be seen engaging demonstrably with umpire Hayden Meyer immediately following the full-time siren after the Hawks had given up a lead in the final minute of the game to lose by 9 points. In the AFLW, Adelaide's held off arch-rivals Brisbane to secure a 9-point win. West Coast notched its second victory of the season, beating St Kilda by 11 points. It was Trans-Tasman rivalry at its fiercest at Auckland's Eden Park last night, where the Newcastle Knights came another step closer to being crowned the 2026 NRL Premiers. Michael Lynch reports.
2: In a stunning upset before a record crowd at Auckland's Eden Park, it was obvious from the opening minutes of the game that this semi-final was not going to be a walk in the park for the Knights or the New Zealand Warriors. The hosts opened the scoring through Leka Halasima before Fletcher Sharp levelled the scores at 6 points apiece by half-time. Dom Young showed the Warriors just who was boss early in the second half, and from there on in, the Novocastrians never looked back, running out 12-10 winners. The Knights will now face Penrith in a blockbuster preliminary final next Sunday afternoon. Michael Lynch, Air Sport.
1: Tennis, and it's been a productive weekend in Brisbane for the Australians. Paul Walsh has the details.
3: Alex de Minaur has led Australia back into the Davis Cup qualifier category by winning both his singles matches and being ably supported by Max Purcell and Rinki Hijikata in the doubles to defeat Poland 3-1 in Brisbane over the weekend. The world number 9 has been struggling for form over the past month, but the combination of representing Australia and being in front of a home crowd again brought out the best in the demon, as it did also for the 2 times Grand Slam doubles champion Max Purcell.
4: Getting to play my first tie at home in Australia is really special, and to team up with Rinki, I think we've never lost before, so it was really special as well.
3: After a surprise loss to Ecuador earlier in the year, it was important for Australia to regain its qualifier status by defeating Poland, and would now compete in the 2027 Challenge, commencing in February.
1: Australia has beaten Zimbabwe by 1 wicket in the final one-day international of the tour. In the NBL, the Sydney Kings have opened their season with a 111-90 victory over the Cairns Taipans, while the New Zealand Breakers downed the Illawarra Hawks 95-81. And Australia has defeated Italy 81-57 to win the men's IWBF World Championships final in Canada, giving the Rollers their third title in the tournament's history. The result capped an unbeaten campaign for the Rollers in Ottawa, with the Australians proving again they're the giant of international wheelchair basketball by adding to their previous triumphs in 2010 and 2014. This is Air Sport Australia.
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1: Welcome to the world on Monday the 21st of September. I'm Arthur Stevens from Australian Independent Radio News. Firstly to Eastern Europe, where the death toll from Ukraine's largest ever drone attack on Moscow has risen to 3, with Russian authorities saying more than 1,900 drones were intercepted overnight as the country's parliamentary elections entered their final day. Ukrainian President Volodymyr Zelensky says the long-range strikes had a very significant impact on facilities sustaining Russia's war effort, while the Kremlin accused Kyiv of deliberately targeting civilians. Moscow's mayor said around 450 drones were directed at the capital, with several reaching a major oil refinery and one striking a residential building. Dasha Chernyshova reports from Moscow.
2: Moscow has been subject to more than 1,600 Ukrainian drones. They were all intercepted, and we understand 440, 50 of them rather, have been intercepted on their approach towards Moscow. And that's despite layers of Russia's air defense system that has been beefed up significantly. But certainly the sheer number of those drones speaks for itself, and the Russian officials are saying that the aim of this attack was to disrupt the ongoing vote for the Russian parliament. We also know about two people being killed as a result of this overnight attack, and 20 others got injured. That includes children.
1: Thanks, Dasha. You say the attack came during Russian parliamentary elections. Because of the attack, has there been a drop-off of people turning out to cast their vote?
2: As the numbers stand now, more than 50% of Russians have come to the polling stations to cast their ballots. They had an opportunity to do that in paper, coming to the polling stations like this one behind me, or to do that electronically through the system of digital voting. And we've been hearing that people have been using all of those options. But as I have been witnessing the voting here at these polling stations, people have been coming steadily. There have always been people at these polling stations casting their ballots.
1: So, Dasha, is there anything unusual about this particular election?
2: One of the things that is quite notable is that for the first time in Russia's history, the so-called new territories of Russia, newly incorporated regions, are taking part in the parliamentary vote. The territories in Donbas and Novorossiya, these regions have shown great turnout because of the importance of this vote, as the Russian authorities have pointed out. And we also understand that Russian authorities are trying to make sure that this vote is consolidating the Russian society rather than disuniting it.
1: Thanks for that, Dasha Chernyshova, in Moscow at one of the polling stations. They're still in Europe and, in fact, focusing on German politics. And another weekend, two more regional elections and another poor performance by the Christian Democrats, with the far-right AfD again having a major show in an election. This is in the state of Mecklenburg-Western Pomerania and also in an election in Berlin. France 24 reporter George Tasman is in Berlin. George, what's the latest?
3: What we can say is that the left will win in Berlin because they're credited between 25.5 and even 26% after the exit polls. The CDU, the Christian Democrats, are only around 20%. Then comes the AfD between only 13.5 and 16%, which is more than what they used to have, but not as big as, for example, in Mecklenburg-West Pomerania. And we have the Green Party, which is around 16%. So the question is, who's going to come in third, the Green Party or the AfD? That is, are the results for Berlin. In Mecklenburg-Vorpommern, after the exit polls, it is the AfD that's leading by 37%. The SPD from Manuela Schwesig is at 35.5, but the CDU of Chancellor Merz is only at 5%. And you know that if they fall beyond the 5%, there won't even be in the new parliament.
1: Oh, thanks for that, George. Now, what is next?
3: Chancellor Merz, actually, his party is the big loser tonight, and that's dramatic, because if they fall beyond 5%, that is something that has been never seen in German history after the Second World War.
1: So the far-right AfD has certainly made gains, as they did in Anhalt-Saxony 2 weeks ago. What are they looking like looking ahead?
3: what one can say is that they're very stable, that they're still gaining. I mean, it's a big success, of course, if they come in first in Mecklenburg, West Pomerania. But in Berlin, which is actually the larger part, because here we have 2.5 million people voting, and the other two countries, Saxony and Mecklenburg, there were only 1.5. But they're very, very strong in some of the eastern, that used to be East Germany provinces. They're very, very strong, and they will continue to be strong there.
1: Thanks, George. George Tasman from France 24 English in Berlin. Now to America. In the U.S., Denmark and Greenland have struck a security deal expanding Washington's military role on the Arctic island. But analysts are questioning whether the agreement grants the U.S. any powers it didn't already hold under a 1951 treaty. The deal announced last Friday by U.S. President Donald Trump came alongside the signing of a separate Russian sanctions bill that threatens sweeping tariffs on Russian imports and on nations buying Russian energy. James Goodison has this from Washington.
4: It is the initiative of the late Lindsey Graham, a senator who died this summer and was a staunch advocate for Ukraine. This bill really was languishing in Congress, but the senator's death spurred congressmen to push it through. So the president has signed it into law. It targets nations importing Russian oil and gas with up to 100% tariffs. It subjects all Russian imports to the US to up to 500% tariffs, and it takes greater aim at Russia's shadow fleet of oil tankers and banking system. That could, of course, have the knock-on effect on China, India and others.
1: Okay, well, James, with all the noise from the White House, what does it actually mean for the region?
4: The big question is President Trump actually going to use this new law? The sense really is that actually President Trump favours a business approach instead. With this law, he can set the tariff rate, he can decide who's on the list, but at the same time, he can waive tariffs by saying it's in the national interest. So there is a sense from the White House that instead of these tariffs being levied, they might try a carrot approach to Russia rather than the stick. Reports that the administration could be signing business deals with Russia as an inducement to peace.
1: Message received, and we've heard it before. Now, in the meantime, there's been noise about various media outlets being banned from the White House. Can you update us?
4: We have now got a sense of what it actually does look like, because a reporter and a photographer for MS Now turned up to the White House, and they had their passes effectively, you know, to swipe them at the gate to get in, and they were denied access and asked to hand over their passes. They've been disabled. We've also had news in that CNN reporters turning up for work have also had the same thing happen to them. Now, MS Now have said they will challenge this ban in the courts.
1: James Goodison there in our Washington studio. Now, finally today in entertainment news, Ed Sheeran admitted he made mistakes and apologised to fans as he opened his first concert in Philadelphia since the controversy over Macklemore's removal from his tour. Support acts and the backing band for the star's Current the Loop tour dropped out of the remaining dates after the US rapper, real name Benjamin Haggerty, was removed from the lineup following comments about the conflict in Gaza. Addressing the crowd in Philadelphia, Ed Sheeran said he'd made mistakes and that his heart had been broken by the devastation in Gaza, as ITV News' Jay Akbar reports.
5: The music on Ed Sheeran's world tour has been overshadowed by the noise around it. He sought to address it on stage last night.
6: What happened in Israel and at the Nova Music Festival on October 7th was horrific and compounded centuries of Jewish pain. What is happening in Gaza is catastrophic and unjustifiable and disproportionate. My heart has been broken by the scale of devastation and loss of civilians' lives, of children's lives.
5: Sheeran admitted mistakes on his part after rapper Macklemore was kicked off tour for expressing pro-Palestine views.
6: Free Palestine.
5: Billionaire Robert Kraft banned Macklemore from performing at his venue, and Sheeran's support act pulled out in protest. Sheeran spoke again after his show. It felt less scripted, more vulnerable.
6: I didn't know what was going to happen. I heard all sorts of things were going to happen. I didn't know whether I'd be safe or you'd be safe, or things would be thrown at me, people would boo. And I walked it. I felt so much love and from you guys, and I'm so grateful.
5: The there was less sympathy among pro-Palestine demonstrators outside.
7: Many of us have lost positions, jobs, opportunities for speaking out for Palestine, like Macklemore has. It's nothing compared to what the people of Palestine have endured.
5: Sheeran wanted the show to go on, and it will, for 16 more dates. Despite his wishes, it has become about more than just the music. Jay Akbar, ITV News.
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10: Well, ladies and gentlemen, we've been asked to sing a song which has seven verses. We're only allowed to sing five of them. As I was home on a Monday night, as drunk could be, I saw a horse outside the door, where my old horse should be. Well, I called me wife and I said to her,

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1: I'm Ron Wilson. New polling shows support for federal Labor at its lowest level since 2012. The government's primary vote has slipped 2 points to 27% in the latest news poll. The coalition managed only 19%, One Nation leading the pack on 30% in primary vote support. But opposition leader Angus Taylor says he's not focusing on the polls.
2: You're seeing improvement in the support for me as leader, and you're seeing improvement in many polls for the coalition. But look, I'm not going to get into focusing and commenting on an individual poll.
1: John Howard's son is reportedly considering a tilt at politics. Richard Howard is considering throwing his hat in the ring for the New South Wales seat of Warunga. Senior Liberals believe the move would bolster the party ahead of next year's New South Wales state election. New South Wales police say a deadly stabbing in the Blue Mountains is the fourth domestic violence-related incident across the state in a matter of days. In the latest incident, one child is dead and two others are in critical condition after being found with stab wounds. A woman was also found with serious injuries at the scene at Valley Heights, and at this stage, police are not looking for anyone else in their investigation. An inquest starts today into the death of two-year-old Joe Massa after treatment he received at Sydney's Northern Beaches Hospital 2 years ago. The toddler suffered a cardiac arrest before being transferred to Sydney Children's Hospital at Randwick, where he died. The inquest will focus on the care and treatment he received at Northern Beaches Hospital. Cocaine consumption in Victoria has surged sixfold in the past decade. Wastewater data shows more than 1.2 tonnes is now consumed each year, with the Victorian market estimated to be worth $1.3 billion. The Australian Criminal Intelligence Commission warns cocaine use is becoming normalised despite the potentially deadly consequences. A national survey has found nearly half of all cybercrimes in Australia go unreported. 42% of those surveyed had either been targeted or had been victims of cybercrime in the past 5 years. The offences were dominated by financial scams, data breaches and hacking. Entertainers from around the globe have joined local stars to honour John Farnham in a special tribute concert at Rod Laver Arena in Melbourne. Celine Dion sang You're the Voice live from Paris, while Coldplay's Chris Martin surprised the crowd with a song specially written for John.
3: Oh, thank you, John. Oh, thank you, John. One day we'll all be gone. But the thing about John Farnham's songs is they'll keep living on.
1: And Australians will continue to live longer, but the pace of the nation's population growth will slow over the next 40 years. They are some of the findings in the latest intergenerational report being released today. By 2066, males will live on average to 86, while women can expect an average age of 90. This is AIR National News. In sport, Australia has secured a 3-0 series clean sweep against Zimbabwe after holding on for a one-wicket win in the third and final one-dayer in Harare. Chasing 272, the Aussies looked gone when Josh Inglis was dismissed for a brilliant 103. But Nathan Ellis guided the visitors home with 36, the winning runs coming on the second-to-last ball of the game.
4: And that is it! What a brilliant show of tempo by Nathan Ellis!
1: The Lions will challenge a one-match ban for striking handed to Lachie Neal at the AFL Tribunal. Neal was charged for off-the-ball contact with Hawks star Jack Ginnivan. The Brisbane star hasn't been suspended in his 15-year, 320-game career. If banned, he'll miss Saturday's AFL Grand Final against Fremantle. The AFL Brownlow Medal will be held tonight, with Collingwood star Nick Dykos the overwhelming favourite to take out the game's highest individual honour. And in NRL, the Newcastle Knights have reached the preliminary final for the first time since 2013 after upsetting the Warriors 12-10 at Eden Park. The Knights will play the Panthers on Sunday at Accor Stadium for a place in the decider. Australian Independent Radio News.
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2: Honestly, Bill, Tony's getting impossible. Just because he's had a little success, he's got so conceited.
3: Well, you know why. He's had a fan letter.
2: What, after all these years?
3: Yeah, some wacky dame wrote and told him he's the most handsome comedian on radio today.
2: I've never seen a man get so big-headed. He's even had a portrait done of himself.
3: I know. When they got to his eyes, they had to send out for two more tubes of red paint.
2: He's getting so vain. Do you know that he spent 3 hours at the beauty parlor yesterday?
3: Oh, no.
2: Yes, he went to choose a new hairstyle. He said he wanted something to suit his type of features.
3: So what did they do?
2: Combed it down over his face and left it there. Shh, here he comes.
4: Who's wonderful? Who's marvelous? And the answer is me. Who's lovable? Who's kissable?
5: Ah, good morning, my faithful peasants. What a beautiful day it is. Just spent an exhilarating 2 hours in my boudoir, curling me
3: hair. Your hair's dead straight.
5: Have you caught the chest? Well, how are you two this morning? You know, it does a chap like me good to occasionally come back to you, plain, dull, ordinary people.
6: To be near you is all we ask, oh, great white master.
2: Oh, that he would notice me and maybe smile this way.
6: Stop torturing yourself, Cinders. The prince will not look at you.
2: But Buttons, he's handsome.
5: All right. Thank you. That'll do. We'll let you know. Thank you very much. I'm ready to dine. I think I shall have pheasant, caviari, and champagne.
2: But, my lord, this is breakfast.
5: In that case, you can pour the champagne over my porridge.
2: Oh, no, this is too much.
5: Well, I must get dressed. I've got to go down to my jeweler's to get measured for a type-in. Now, what shall I put on? I think we'll have the casual stuff today. Which beret should I wear?
2: Your yellow one, of course.
5: Yes, you're right. The pink one might clash with my rope sandals. Now, just pass me my mauve corduroy Akin jacket. And me tartan jodhpurs, and we're all set.
3: Don't forget your leopard skin spats.
5: Oh. Thank you, yes.
2: This is ridiculous.
5: I am an idol.
3: An idol what?
5: Steady, Billy. Any changes you may see in me are not of my own choosing. I have a certain responsibility to be public. Being the object of so much feminine devotion is not to be taken lightly. I have a great weight rested on my shoulders.
3: Don't worry, it's none of your head.
5: It's nothing to do with me head. Some of us are born great, some acquire greatness, and some have greatness thrust upon them, whereas me...
2: You just eat too much.
5: I just eat... Well done, and watch it. What I have to say to you now affects you both. Now I'm a big star, I should be obliged to keep up appearances. That means I can no longer afford to have it known that I share digs with a layabout like you, Kerr. In future, if anybody asks who you will tell them you are my food taster. No. On second thoughts, bearing in mind the condition you're generally seen in, we better make it wine taster.
3: Wine taster? The nearest thing we've ever been to wine in this house was when you sat in that bunch of grapes.
5: Yes, I remember. Now, you, Maura, it'd never do for the women to find out that I have a girlfriend. I know you're crazy about me, kid, but for the time being, you'll have to join the queue with the rest. Don't forget I'm bigger than both of us. No. Sorry. Hancock can't belong to one ordinary person. I belong to the nation. So for publicity purposes, from now on, you are my mother.
3: You got any vacancies for a father?
5: Keep away from her. Leave Mum alone.
2: Don't you think it'll look a little odd, having a mother 4 years younger than you?
5: I've thought of that. I got this grey wig here. We can paint a few crow's feet.
2: No, I'm not going to be a mother.
5: All right, you can be my cook.
2: Well, that's better. I'll start right away. I'm sure I saw some toadstools in the garden this morning.
5: There's just one more thing. I don't want you to think that because I'm now a big name, I've no time for my friends. I won't forget you. You'll come up with me. Together we'll soar to great heights. We leave all this far behind us. Climb up and up, higher and higher, until you're both up there amongst the stars. Come with me.
3: Thank you and bless you, Jet Morgan.
5: Well, must be off now. I've got an appointment down at the vicarage. I'm selling me kisses for charity. It's a fate.
2: Worse than death.
5: Yes. Well, cheerio. Shan't be back till late. Have me hot chocolate ready for me.
1: The stars fill the sky, so in love with me am I. Stranger, but true, dear.
3: Now I've seen everything.
2: Well, I wouldn't have believed it.
3: How can a guy be so big time, so conceited, so egotistical? It's not even if he's handsome like me.
2: Now, don't you start. If Tony's not careful, he's going to make a complete fool of himself. He's got to be taught a lesson.
3: Yeah, I think you're right.
2: Yes, but the problem is how?
3: Hey, wait a minute, I've got it. Now, just suppose he was mobbed a few times by a couple of hundred screaming, scratching bobby soxers, and they ripped all his clothes off his back, cut locks off his hair, and carved their initials on his chest. Perhaps he wouldn't be so keen on being a heartthrob then.
2: Well, yes, if there's only one snag, what woman in her right mind would get worked up over him?
3: The ones we're going to hire.
2: Oh, I see.
3: I know a couple of hundred girls on slack time at a pickle factory who jump at the chance. 20 fags and they'll tear him to bits.
2: Well, if you think it'll work.
3: It's a cinch. By the time these girls are finished with him, the only swollen thing about his head will be the lumps. I'll get him down here outside the house first thing in the morning. Morning, Moira. Come in.
2: Well, you certainly haven't wasted any time, Bill. The street's jammed. There must be nearly 300 girls out there. Have you seen them yet?
7: No, we're still in the bathroom combing our eyebrows.
3: He'll be down soon. I'd better give last-minute instructions to the girls. Hold it, girls. All right, quiet. He'll be coming down any minute now, girls. Remember your orders. You're supposed to be after souvenirs. So get your scissors out and remember, you can have everything except the skin. Best of luck and good hunting, kids. Listen to that. Well, the slaughterhouse is ready. Now, where's the fatted calf?
8: Bill, Maura, have you seen them? Hundreds of them outside, with fangs. Look at them, waving banners. We love old Hancock. Ah, bless them, they've come to do me homage.
3: Homage, damage, what's the difference?
8: Ah, such devotion is touching. All right, kids, I'll be out in a minute. I'd better go out and sign a few autographs, blow a few kisses. They deserve it. On the eyelashes on straight? Come in, kids. Maura, close your eyes. Bill, find me a barrel.
3: Tony, what happened?
8: I don't know. I just opened the door and whoosh, Starkers. What's got into them?
3: But they're your fans.
8: I could do with a couple right now, a big one. Hurry up with that barrel. Oh, nobody's seen me in this condition for 29 years.
3: Here we are. Now, just climb in.
8: Oh, sanctuary. Just nail me braces on the top. That should hold. Now, all right, Moira, you can open your eyes now. What are you laughing at?
2: You in the barrel. Have you seen what's written on the side?
8: What?
2: Stout and bitter.
8: Yes, very good. I'm sorry, I don't think that's very funny. Bill, put the stopper in the bunghole. It's drafty.
2: Just a minute, Tony. Tony, what are all those girls' names tattooed on your chest? Yvonne, 1945. Fifi, 1945. Gretchen, 1945. Trudy, 1945. Karen, 1945.
8: Victory year. Hey, are those females still out there?
3: Yeah, they're still there, Tom.
8: I'm not going out there again. I want to share myself amongst my fans, but they're not having a bit each.
3: It's your duty to get out there. Some of those girls have traveled miles just to see you. One glimpse of you is all they ask.
8: They just saw enough of me to last them a lifetime.
3: Look, you can't disappoint your public. Those girls out there are your bread and butter. Now, you've got to put up with it. Now, put on another suit and get out there.
8: You're right. I must go out and face them. It was probably just the excitement of seeing me torso that sent them berserk. Right, already, pass me my jacket.
2: No, you're not going to wear your best suit. It costs you 50 guineas.
8: My fans must see me at my best. 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For the last time, I've got to get out of here. I've got to get past these women.
2: Why not try sneaking out the back way?
3: Yes,
5: Of course, good girl. The back way. Down the garden, over the wall, and away. Here goes. Nobody there. See you tonight. Cheerio.

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1: Excuse, please. 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
0: All right, pass Honorable Barrel.

0: Right, Tug? Are you all ready to have another try?
1: Yes. All set.
0: Quiet now. Don't make a sound.
2: Three o'clock.
1: Yes. Soon be morning. I should think they're all asleep out there now. Wish that moon wasn't so bright.
0: Oh, it won't matter with your face blacked up.
1: Do you think it'll be all right to walk out there, or should I crawl along on my stomach?
0: What does it matter? You're the same height either way. Now, a bit more soot round here, a few branch leaves and things round here. Stick your arms out. Fine, you look just like a tree now. Off you go.

0: That's it. I can't go on. 3 days we've been besieged. I can't stand it. Stand it, man. Mad, you hear, mad. That's been honor. I can't go out now if I wanted to. I haven't got any more clothes left. They've had the lot. 6 suits, 4 sports jackets, 3 pairs of flannels, 2 pairs of jeans, 2 pairs of football shorts, me knee-length swimming costume, and a fig leaf.
1: You can go out in your barrel.
0: No, thank you. There's a couple of them out there with crowbars. I got to stop here now till they all go home. Might be weeks. I'm trapped. Trapped, you hear? Trapped. I think I'm going to have one of me turns.
1: Oh, now, Tub. Tub, take it easy. Come and sit down.
0: How can I sit down in a barrel? Perishing fan, why don't they leave me alone? I tell you, if I ever get out of this lot alive, I'll never want to see another fan again.
2: Bill, just a minute. I think the boy's learned his lesson at last. He's looking pretty sorry for himself.
3: Yeah, it's done the trick. I don't think we'll have any more trouble from him.
2: Yes, let's call it a day, Bill. He's been through enough, poor boy. Look at him standing there in his little barrel. I feel so sorry for him.
0: Why?
2: It fits.
1: Yeah, I think we'll give him a break. I'll go out and tell the girls we won't be needing him anymore. All right, girls. You can all go home now. Is there room for one more in the barrel?
2: Bill, what happened?
1: They attacked me.
2: You're the one who hired them.
1: That's why they attacked me. I can't pay them.
0: Maura, was that Bill who just went outside? Oh. Yes, it was, wasn't it?
1: What's so funny?
0: You're so skinny. What's that tape measure hanging around your neck?
1: They're my arms. Anything else?
2: Look, Laurel and Hardy, stop arguing. We've got to think of a way of getting out of here. We can't stop here forever.
0: Look, you go out and get help, Maura. They won't touch you.
2: No, I'm not taking any chances. We haven't got any 2-piece barrels.
1: Hey, wait a minute. I've got an idea.
0: No.
1: You haven't even heard it yet.
0: I don't have to. Every time an idea enters your head, money leaves my wallet.
1: Look, you want to get out of here, don't you?
0: All right. What is the idea?
1: We ring up Sydney.
0: Not smooth talk Sydney James.
1: Yeah. Sydney's just the man to help us. He could provide a bodyguard to get us out of here. He's got some of the toughest boys in town working for him.
0: Look, I'm having nothing more to do with Sydney James. That man is a criminal.
1: He is not. He's just got strange ways. Look, it's either Sydney or the fans.
0: All right, we'll call Sydney. We'll give him another chance. But I'm warning you, my Australian friend, if anything goes wrong, I'll put you up against a wall and lean on you.

0: is it?
1: Sid, open the door.
0: Wait a minute.
1: You took a long time to open the door.
0: Oh, the door's open. I was locking my money belt.
1: Well, what do you want from me?
2: Protection. The only way we can get out of here alive is under escort. We want a bodyguard, the biggest gorillas you can find.
1: You're dead lucky, Billy. I got three of the boys outside in the car.
2: Good. Are they real toughies?
1: Tough. These boys bash each other over the head with cricket bats just to keep their hair down.
0: How big are they?
1: Gigantic. Not one of them under 5'6".
0: That's not very big.
1: Round the chest.
2: Well, these sound like the guys that we're looking for.
1: Look, before we go any further, there's a small question of money.
0: It may be a small question, but it's always got a dirty great answer.
1: Now, look, these lads are very reasonable. I've got a printed catalog here. Sydney James Protection Limited.
2: Look, Sydney, we don't want any violence.
0: No, all we want is protection.
1: Oh, the boys are going to be very disappointed. I haven't got the art to tell them. They're very sensitive boys. They will not be upset. There'll be some wet pillows in their digs tonight, I tell you. Wait a minute, I'll get them in here. Boys, you're wanted. Here they come. In here, boys. There they are. My babies. Morrison Mangler. Shoulders McGurk. And Steamroller Fred.
0: Yeah. Blimey, look at them. 7'6" up to the top of their bowler hats.
1: Boys, don't be rude. Kneel down and shake hands with a gentleman. What's the matter? They hurt you?
0: No, it doesn't matter. I never did use that hand anyway.
2: My hand!
1: Mangler, give the gentleman back his fingers. Mangler!
0: What did Horace say, Winnie?
2: So he's quite a bruiser around Mangler.
3: Well, those pickle factory girls are still outside. Oh, why, Tony, we've got visitors. I didn't know your family were coming.
0: It is not my family.
1: Well, if you gentlemen are ready, we'll escort you out of the house and down the street. Billy and Hancock stand in the middle here, and the boys stand on each side of you.
0: Good. Those girls won't dare attack us with you lot here.
1: They better not, I tell you. These boys are killers. Ready? Here we go. Open the door.
3: Hello, the dog and duck. Could you send round 4 more beer barrels, please?

0: 2 weeks, Swibbity, now.
1: Yeah.
0: Pass the water bottle.
2: What's the food position, Maura?
3: We started off with 10 tins of baked beans.
2: How many are left?
3: 4.
2: Tins?
3: Beans.
1: All right. Slice them up and pass them round. What news of the enemy?
4: They're still out there.
1: Haven't they got homes to go to?
4: Yeah, they're working 8-hour shifts. They're camping out there in tents. They're determined to get us, Tub.
1: That's what I call real fans. They're not content with your picture in the bedroom. They want your head hanging up.
4: Oh, say, where's Sydney?
3: He's over in the corner. Morris the Mangler can't get to sleep.
5: Oh, Goldilocks goes down to the forest. And she sees a little cottage. An ever so beautiful little cottage. So she goes in, and what do you think is on the kitchen table? 3 plates of steaming hot porridge. Yum, yum, yum, she says. Oh, look. They're asleep, bless them. Look at Mangler there, cuddling his cosh. Bless his little...
4: Hey, Sid.
5: What do you want?
4: Look, we've got to make a break. There's no food left. It's now or never.
5: What's the use? We'll never get past these women. Look what happened last time. They frightened the life out of poor old Mangler. His stubble went white overnight.
3: There must be a way out if only we could think of it. It's like being in a prison.
5: A prison? That's it?
4: What?
5: You remember the last time I was up at Dartmoor?
4: Oh, yeah. 10 years for smash and grab, wasn't it?
5: That's right. Of course, I was innocent.
6: Of course.
5: It's like I told the judge. I just happened to be passing a jeweler's shop and I saw a Colorado beetle clawing up the window. Naturally, I threw a brick at it.
4: Naturally, but it flew away and you were running up the street trying to lasso it with that string of pearls.
5: Exactly. Well, anyway, do you remember how I got away from Dartmoor? I spent 5 years digging a tunnel.
4: Oh, yeah.
5: You remember where I come up?
4: Wormwood Scrubs.
5: Yeah. Well, that was a bit of bad luck. Point is, the idea was right.
6: Are you suggesting that we dig our way out of here?
5: Why not? It's only a couple of 100 yards. Come up the other side of them. They'll never know we've gone. Come on, let's get started. Wake the boys up.
6: Tony's already woken them up. Well, at least he's talking to them.
7: Well, you know, what with the enemy out there and us in here? Mines of the war, didn't it?
8: Yes.
7: I was in the hour myself.
8: Yes, I was on.
7: Well, a lot of blokes were.
8: Yeah.
7: Anyway, this battle I'm talking about, It was in the desert. The desert, you remember. This officer come up to me. He was a big head, you know.
8: Don't know the type.
7: Just out of school he was. Mark you? Well, you know the type. I don't mind taking it from the older blokes, but not the kids, I said. Well, would you? He says to me, advance. Oh. I said, what? By myself? He says, well, the others are all on leave. Well, you know me.
8: But you.
7: I'm a reasonable man. I hope.
8: What?
7: I hope I can say that. Thank you. I wasn't having it. There's a limit, so I threw my rifle down. Whoa. I threw it right down. Well, that shook him.
8: It would.
7: It shook him. His eyes went glassy.
8: Yeah.
7: His pips nearly jumped off his shoulder. He didn't know what to say. He was speechless. Do you know, he turned away. He walked about 10 paces. Yeah. You know, then he turned round. Yeah. He looked at me, just as I'm looking at you now.
8: Yeah, that's right.
7: Just the very same situation. It might be, yes. Yeah. He sort of smiled at me. And you know what he did?
8: What?
7: He shot me.
4: Hey, Tom.
7: Hello?
4: Look, we're going to have another try at getting out. We're going to tunnel our way out.
7: What a good idea. Wait a minute. That means somebody's got to do some digging, doesn't it?
4: Yeah.
7: Digging's hard work, isn't it?
4: Yeah.
7: You get dirty, great big blisters on your hands, don't you?
4: Yeah.
7: Well, I suppose we better start, hadn't we?
4: Yeah.
7: Yes.
6: All right, come on, pass me the shovel.
7: That's it. Good girl, Maura. There you are. Dig up, girl. Come on, faster, faster. She's a strong girl.

0: How far have we dug?
1: About 150 yards.
0: Is that all? Hurry up, Mortimer. We haven't got all day. Dig, girl, dig. Faster, get your back into it.
2: I'm digging as fast as I can. If you want me to go any faster, you'll have to give me the shovel.
0: I can't do that. I've got to have something to lean on. You've got fingers, haven't you? I don't know, the girls of today, they're not as strong as they used to be, you know. Hey, Bill, what happened to Sidney and his boys?
1: Well, you know that big tunnel we crossed over a couple of hours back?
0: Yes?
1: They caught a train and went home.
3: Why didn't we do that? We may never see the light of day again. We lost.
0: After death.
1: Well, the train was going to Chalk Farm, and I don't like Chalk Farm.
3: Well, you don't like Chalk Farm? No, because you don't like Chalk Farm, we are stuck down here in this worm's dugout.
4: Well, you two should feel at home.
0: You get on with the digging.
2: No good. I can't go on. I'm exhausted. I can't dig anymore.
0: Never mind. We'll go back and catch a train. Wait a minute. Where's the tunnel gone?
1: Well, I am...
0: We've been digging for 24 hours. There should be a long, big hole behind us. Where is it?
1: Well, you know all the earth Moira's been digging out and passing back to me.
0: Yes.
1: Well, I've been sort of stacking it up behind me.
0: I see. And now we can't get out. No. Well, in that case, there's only one thing to do. Hand me the shovel, Moira. Now, get up and start digging. Not down that way. We're not going to wogga wogga.
2: Look, Tony, surely we've come far enough. We must have passed under those girls ages ago. Let's start digging upwards and get out in some fresh air again.
0: Yes, all right. Come on. Should be safe now. Come on, Kurt. Start digging.

0: Well, can't be far now. Just one more. Done it. Look, daylight. We're out.
1: At last. Where are we?
2: We're inside a building.
1: So we are. Hey, what's that smell?
2: It smells like onions. It is onions.
0: Tub, quick. Back down the tunnel.
1: Why?
0: We've come up inside the pickle factory. Look out, the girls are seeing us.
3: This is the BBC Light Program. Here is the news. Last night, the police arrested two men who were found wandering around Piccadilly Circus dressed in gherkin barrels. Will anyone who can give any information as to their identities please come? You have been listening to Hancock's Half Hour, featuring the lad himself with Molly Lister, Bill Kerr, and Sidney James. Incidental music was composed by Wally Stott and recorded by the BBC Review Orchestra, conducted by Harry Rabinowitz.

0: Phone's on.
1: Yeah.
0: Hello. Ah, that's it. Okay, I'm Susan. And I'll be with you until 3 o'clock this afternoon. It is 12:37 on Monday, the 21st of September, and you're listening to your community radio station, RIM FM 100.1. I'll be playing a bit of This and That today, and the next song is Phil Collins, In the Air Tonight.

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1: I'm Ron Wilson. The Domestic, Family and Sexual Violence Commissioner has described the past weekend in New South Wales as horrific and heartbreaking. Four separate deaths in the state are all being investigated as domestic violence related. A child is among those who've died in the incidents over the past 48 hours, as well as a woman aged in her 90s. Michaela Cronin says everyone has a responsibility to address domestic violence across Australia.
2: It's not something we're going to solve in any one government's term. This is something that requires long-term investment, action, commitment to action.
1: A man has died after being pulled from the water at a beach in Newcastle. Three men, all aged in their 20s, had to be pulled from the water after getting into trouble at Stockton. Three people drowned in separate incidents across New South Wales over the weekend. Prime Minister Anthony Albanese says tech giants need to do better when it comes to regulating child safety. Following a demonstration in New York of the latest Apple features inspired by Australia's social media regulations, Mr. Albanese stressed that major tech platforms still have significant room for improvement. The push for stronger online safety reforms comes as Australia campaigns for a seat on the UN Security Council.
3: They need to do better, which is why, as I said yesterday, the eSafety Commissioner has already asked for or demanded, in accordance with the law, further information from these companies. They need to do better, quite clearly.
1: Pork barrelling appears to be in full swing in Victoria ahead of the November state election. Premier Ben Carroll has announced $9 million in funding for the regional Victorian hospitality industry if his Labor government is re-elected. The Premier says it will be a targeted investment.
4: On regional breweries, regional festivals and bands in regional Victoria. And we saw firsthand when Lenny Kravitz toured Mildura, when you have an international act come and stay, not get back on the plane and go back to where they've come from, it really has a great local impact.
1: The hunt for a shark that fatally attacked a swimmer at Perth Sorrento Beach 3 days ago has ceased, despite the state government's catch and kill order. The Department of Primary Industry says the chances of catching the shark involved in the attack are very slim. 63-year-old swimmer Greg O'Neill was killed just 15 metres from shore. New South Wales is set to become the first state to introduce mandatory recycling for solar panels. There are more than a million rooftop solar systems installed on homes across the state. The government has opened consultation on the proposed scheme and is seeking feedback from industry, recyclers and the community. And more than 32,000 examples of one of Australia's most popular utes have been recalled because the spare wheel is at risk of falling off. According to the recall of the BYD Shark 6 plug-in hybrid ute, incorrect installation could cause the spare wheel to fall off while driving. This is Air National News. In sport, Lions and Hawthorn legend Lee Matthews believes Lachie Neale only has a slim chance of having his one-match ban overturned at the AFL Tribunal tomorrow night. If Neale is suspended, it will rule him out of the AFL Grand Final. Referee decisions are once again in the spotlight following the Newcastle Knights' 12-10 victory over the Warriors in their NRL semi-final at Eden Park. Ashley Klein was showered with beer cans as he walked up the tunnel after full time, with several late calls going the way of the Knights. Warriors coach Andrew Webster says they should have received a penalty for Tyson Frizzell's escort, but they can't blame Klein for the loss. The Knights have advanced to play the Panthers in Sunday's second preliminary final at Accor Stadium. Australia has won its third men's one-dayer in Zimbabwe to clean sweep the series. It went down to the final over, with Nathan Ellis hitting the winning runs for a one-wicket victory. And Nick Dykos could become the first Collingwood Brownlow medalist in 15 years when the 2026 count takes place tonight. Not since Dane Swan in 2011 has a Magpie taken out the league's top honour. Dykos goes into the count as the runaway favourite. Australian Independent Radio News.
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6: The current temperature is a rather warm 31.6 degrees. The weather for the next 3 days, tomorrow will be 13 to 28, Wednesday 13 to 24, and Thursday 12 to 26.

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0: That was Billy Joel with Honesty, followed up by Faith Hill, The Way You Love Me.
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0: This next song is a request from Chook to John and Lindsay, at Saddler's Crossing, and the name of the song is Frustrated Truckee.

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1: Hello there, this is Michael Lynch. Canberra watchers say the findings of the latest news poll will probably have Labor and the Coalition reaching for the worry beads. With only 27% support, the ALP has recorded its lowest primary vote since 2012, while the Coalition and One Nation remained unchanged on 19 and 30% respectively. But opposition leader Angus Taylor says he's not worried by the polls.
2: You've seen improvement in the support for me as leader, and you're seeing improvement in many polls for the Coalition. But look, I'm not going to get into focusing and commenting on an individual poll.
1: Anthony Albanese is now in New York ahead of the UN General Assembly summit this week. During that meeting, the Prime Minister will outline Australia's case for a seat on the influential UN Security Council, a status it's not held since 2013. The Prime Minister says he's looking forward to lobbying throughout this week for Australia's inclusion on the Security Council.
3: Australia is a peaceful, stable, reliable partner, and we will be advancing our case over coming days.
1: Three women in New South Wales have been killed allegedly by male relatives in separate incidents in the space of just 10 hours. Deputy Police Commissioner Peter McKellar says tackling family violence is a whole of society issue.
4: Four horrific DV homicides over the weekend, and in fact none of them were known to us for domestic violence. There was no AVOs involved. And it just goes to show that these things can happen in any postcode anywhere.
1: The Victorian Chamber of Commerce and Industry wants the AFL Grand Final public holiday axed because it's costing local businesses around $500 million in lost trade. The VCCI says there's no justification for the holiday, especially this year, with no Victorian teams playing in the Grand Final. The AFL public holiday on the Friday preceding the decider was introduced in 2015 by the former Andrews Labor government. In air lifestyle news, a prediction that Australians will continue to live longer, but that the pace of the nation's population growth will slow over the next 40 years. These are some of the findings in the latest intergenerational report being released today. That report speculates that by 2066, males will live on average to the age of 86 and women to almost 90. Britain's Liberal Democrats have urged Prime Minister Andy Burnham to establish an emergency register of civilian volunteers who could be called upon if Britain comes under attack. That call follows a warning by European leaders of an intensifying Russian threat and a statement by NATO that it's ready to respond to an escalation of aggression. In other news, science teachers say all Year 11 and 12 students should be forced to study STEM subjects. Nearly half of all cyber crimes in Australia go unreported. That's the key finding of research which says that 42% of respondents surveyed had either been targeted or had been a victim of cyber crime in the past 5 years. Now checking the Aussie share market, which shows the All Ords is down 13 points at 89.08, and one Australian dollar is currently buying 71.25 US cents. This is Air National News. As we launch into AFL Grand Final week, Collingwood superstar Nick Dacos is the almost unbackable favourite to win tonight's Brownlow medal. Sarah Patterson reports.
5: Well, many pundits have already written off tonight's award for the AFL's best and fairest player as a foregone conclusion, with some even tipping Dacos will win by double-digit votes. After an outstanding season, every online predictor has Dacos running away with the award. But the Brownlow is known for dark horses gazumping the medal favourite, two players who could potentially give Dacos a run for his money and poll above expectation are Geelong's Bailey Smith and Western Bulldogs captain Marcus Bontempelli. Sarah Patterson, S Sport.
1: The Newcastle Knights have gone from wooden spooners to preliminary finalists in just 12 months under the guidance of Justin Holbrook. The Knights upset the Warriors 12-10 in their semi-final in front of nearly 50,000 fans fans at Auckland's Eden Park last night. The great Brad Fittler has told Today it's a remarkable story.
6: They've been incredible, you know. They've got a few stars, but a lot of inexperienced players that are doing it. Dom Young, he's been incredible. His relationship with Kalyn Ponga.
1: Australia has claimed a whitewash victory in the one-day series 3-0 against Zimbabwe, winning the last over of the match by a single wicket. And that's sport on Australian Independent Radio News.
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8: The current temperature is 32.5 degrees. It is meant to reach a top of 35 today. Tomorrow, it is going to be 13 to 28, and then on Wednesday, 13 to 24.

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I hope you enjoyed that. That was Girls Night Out by Gina Jeffries. Chuck, the next two songs are for you and John and Lindsay at Sadler's Crossing. The Black Sheep and Little Red Bonnet.

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Okay, Simon and Garfunkel, Bridge Over Troubled Waters, and Daniel O'Donnell previously with Danny Boy. Now I have another request from Chook. This one's special for you, Chook, Royal Telephone by Jimmy Little.

Thank you.

Sunderland, the Sunderland, can sing us over now.

Well, that was... That was Bob Dylan. Knock, knock, knocking on heaven's door. Okay. Boona Fruit Supply is situated at the corner of Railway and High Streets, Boona, so call in and check out the specials for this week. 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

0: Hello there, this is Michael Lynch. Support for Labour and the Prime Minister continues to collapse, falling to levels not seen in more than a decade. Federal politics editor Michael Packie.
1: The latest news poll shows Labour's primary vote is at a near-record low of 27%. The coalition is on 19, and One Nation continues to outrank both, with its core support at 30%. The poor result for the Albanese government comes as cost-of-living pressures continue to bite. Labour MP Christy McBain says she's not obsessed with the polls.
2: People are doing it tough, and we've got to continue to work on the policies.
1: Opposition leader Angus Taylor claims the government is on the nose and is confident he can close the 11-point gap his own party has over rival One Nation.
3: You've seen improvement in the support for me as leader.
1: The poll also reveals more than 60% of voters are dissatisfied with Anthony Albanese's performance, but he still remains preferred Prime Minister.
0: In Air World news, there are fears of a fresh escalation of violence between the United States and Iran. Officials in Tehran say they have intelligence suggesting renewed American military action and warning of a painful response if that eventuates. Heard through a translator on Al Jazeera, Iran's parliamentary speaker says the U.S. knows what it takes to get the parties back to the negotiating table.
4: Until these conditions are met, the inalienable rights of the Iranian nation are recognized and the Americans fulfill their commitments, there will be no possibility of a return to the previous negotiation framework or to reopen the Strait of Hormuz.
0: Shark capture gear has been withdrawn from WA's Sorrento Beach after a fatal attack 3 days ago. The state's fisheries minister ordered authorities to catch and kill the shark that took 63-year-old Greg O'Neill, who was swimming just 15 metres from the shore. The Department of Primary Industries says there's been no evidence of white shark activity in the area, and there's a significantly diminished chance of catching the right animal. The Greens said the same when criticising the kill order yesterday and calling on the state government to instead increase funding for patrols. Acting Premier Rita Sapiotti says she supports the Fisheries Minister but has also reached out to the Sorrento Surf Lifesaving Club to explore what else can be done to keep people safe. In other news, serious concerns have been raised by cybersecurity authorities over Chinese electric vehicles, which it's believed may collect substantial data on Australians, which could be vulnerable to foreign surveillance. The Australian share market has faced selling pressure and is tracking lower despite late weak gains on Wall Street. And Google has identified its first known AI hacking incidents where its Gemini AI model gained unauthorized internet access and hacked 3 websites during testing before stopping itself. Well, stars from across the globe have honored John Farnham in a special tribute concert in Melbourne. Keith Urban and Jimmy Barnes were among the performers, and Celine Dion sang You're the Voice live from Paris. John Farnham was unable to attend the concert because of a recent decline in his health, which has left him on permanent oxygen and needing a wheelchair. This is Air National News. Newcastle Knights coach Justin Holbrook is refusing to be drawn into the debate over referee decisions in their 12-10 upset of the Warriors in yesterday's NRL semi-final. Referee Ashley Klein was peppered with beer cans after full-time at Eden Park. Holbrook says his side deserved the two-point victory.
5: The Warriors have had a great year. They were enormous. It was not much in the game, but I want to thank our players. You know, we played with 100-odd fans here out of 50,000, and we knew how many fans were watching back home, so I'm really happy with the win.
0: To the AFL, and the WA Dockers are gearing up for a massive grand final week. They'll take on the Brisbane Lions at the MCG on Saturday in the club's only second-ever grand final appearance. Forward Patrick Voss says the buzz around the club is absolutely amazing.
6: A massive occasion and so much work's gone into it, and yeah, such an exciting week and so much build-up for the AFL grand final. So.
0: To cricket, and Australia has won its third men's one-dayer in Zimbabwe to clean sweep the series. In a nail-biting finish, the match went down to the final over, with Nathan Ellis hitting the winning runs for a one-wicket victory. Spaniard Pedro Acosta has won the Austrian MotoGP. Jorge Martin and Marco Bezzecchi joined him on the podium, while Aussie Jack Miller finished 21st. And that's sport on Australian Independent Radio News.
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8: This is now the weather for the 21st of September for Boona and the surrounding areas. Monday, we had today a 35 maximum temperature, and tomorrow we are expecting mostly sunny and mild, 13 to 28. Wednesday, mostly sunny and mild, 13 to 24. Thursday, decreasing clouds, mild, 12 to 26, and Friday, mostly sunny and mild, 12 to 26, and Saturday, mostly sunny and warm, 11 to 26, and Sunday, afternoon clouds, warm, 10 to 32.
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Good afternoon. This is Mix It Up Now with Pauline, your presenter today. And we have 2 hours of country music, country gospel, and some 60s music today as well. So I hope you enjoy the next 2 hours of our mix of play here at RIM FM 100.1. Now the phone number here is 5463 1228. Now I missed Emmy coming in today, but it was lovely to meet Sue. So we'll have Sue next week again while Emmy's away, busy doing things. So she's well though, which is great. So we'll start off our program. We have had John Williams with True Blue. It's always a good song to start our program. And what about now, Things I Carry Around with Troy Cassadaly. So I hope you have a good afternoon on the first day of the school holidays, and enjoying the rest. Okay.

Well, that came up really quick. Now I have a couple of requests coming up. So in the meantime, we will listen to If I Were a Carpenter. This is with Adam Harvey and Beck Cole.

Now, we have a song here. Now, I'd like to play this song for Chook, and he wants to send out a cheerio to Lindsay and John out at Saddler's Crossing. So this is for you, John and Lindsay at Saddler's Crossing, and it's from Chook, and we have another song as well coming up. So enjoy.

Oh, that was Dolly. Dolly again, Dolly Parton with The Bargain. Now I have two requests, one from Ted in Toowoomba, and he has requested Under the Broadwalk, The Boardwalk, and also we have Diane from, I didn't ask where she was from this time, but I certainly know, but I'll have a look and we'll let you know. Anyhow, and she has a song now as well, and this one is Keep Safe on the Track with Lee Forster. So in

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Now, Diane, it's Ellen from Ellen Grove. This is Keep Safe on the Track.

Holy Flying are a family now of my own. My little girl, she's growing up pretty quick. I guess I'll just have to face the fact. Just like I did, she'll move on.

We've had some great songs coming through that have been requested. And now with John Bearenkamp, which was really good, Under the Boardwalk, and now Keep Safe on the Track with Lee Foster. And now we have Chattahoochee with Alan Jackson.

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1: Now, our next song is for Smokey out at Marburg. Now, I was looking for a Slim Dusty song because we didn't have the one that you were after, Smokey, but I hope this one's okay. I don't think I've heard this one of Slim, but it's about beautiful Queensland. I think I've heard Tom Maxwell and Dean Perrott sing it, but anyway, we'll try Murray Moon, and I hope it's a good one. Cheerio there to Smokey at Marburg.

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And now we might have a couple of gospel songs. We haven't played gospel yet today. So what say we have here? 11, yes, we might put this one on.

0: Okay, bye now. Okay, so...
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0: And the time is flying again today. It's 3:52 and the news will be on at 4 o'clock. And we also have now Wanda Jackson. She also sang the last song, the last gospel song, and we have Learning to Lean.

Now, we haven't really got a lot of time left to play that song that I was going to play. It's over 4 minutes. So we will do Golden Rings with Adam Harvey and Becky Cole.

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2: Good afternoon, this is Michael Lynch. Australia is well placed to seize the opportunities ahead, even in an uncertain world. That assurance today from Federal Treasurer Jim Chalmers when delivering this country's seventh intergenerational report. Dr. Chalmers says that over the next 40 years, the economy will be built on renewable energy, critical minerals and AI. He says Australia's natural advantages

0: mean we should be optimistic about the future.
1: Better positioned to benefit from the AI revolution, to succeed in a fragmenting world, to make the most of cleaner and cheaper energy, to manage our changing population, and to thrive in an era of new industries.
0: All four of Australia's major banks now expect the Reserve Bank to lift the cash rate next week. The ANZ has updated its forecasts, bringing it in line with the other three banks. It also expects the RBA will raise interest rates again at its November meeting. Senior New South Wales police are describing this past weekend as, quote, the worst in recent memory for incidents of domestic violence. This report from Jefferson Shaw.
2: Cyclists in the Blue Mountains discovered three children and a woman suffering stab wounds at Valley Heights. One of the children has died, with all the others in a critical condition. Police are treating the woman as a suspect in the case. Assistant Commissioner Peter McKenna says it's the fourth domestic violence incident in just 48 hours.
3: In my career, is probably the most horrific weekend I can think of.
2: In the other incidents, a grandmother was stabbed to death, allegedly by her grandson at Bondi. A 23-year-old woman was fatally stabbed, allegedly at the hands of a partner at Wagga Wagga. And in the state's north, a 27-year-old man is accused of murdering a 70-year-old woman, believed to be his mother. Advocates say more needs to be done to address domestic violence across Australia. Jefferson Shaw, Sydney.
0: Voter support for One Nation shows no sign of waning, with the latest polling showing the party has a 30% share of the primary vote. Labor is 3 points behind the minor party with a 27% share, followed by the coalition with 19%. West Australian motorists are being warned against stopping to pick flowers along a popular stretch of highway. Sarah Patterson explains.
4: The drive from Bunbury to Busselton, south of Perth, has become a very scenic one of late, with colourful native everlasting wildflowers having been planted along the Bussel Highway to improve the local soil quality. The city of Bunbury has also planted the hardy flowers on its road reserves. The problem is people like the flowers so much they've been pulling over to pick bunches of them from the roadside, an activity authorities describe as not only dangerous, but illegal.
0: Qatar's Prime Minister Sheikh Mohammed Al Thani says the region needs a framework in which sovereignty is respected. Speaking at the opening of the Qatar Economic Forum's UN General Assembly in New York, he says no state can pose a threat to another. Sheikh Mohammed, who's also his country's foreign minister, has described the economic fallout from the US-Israel war on Iran as an earthquake, with its shockwaves reaching far beyond the borders of the Middle East. This is AIR National News. Australia has posted a 3-0 series clean sweep against Zimbabwe after holding on for a one-wicket win in the third and final one-dayer in Harare. Chasing 272, the Aussies looked to have had it when Josh Inglis was dismissed for a brilliant 103. But Nathan Ellis guided the visitors home with an unbeaten 36, the winning runs coming on the second-to-last ball of the game.
5: And that is it! What a brilliant show of tempo by Nathan Ellis.
0: Lachie Neal is hoping his good record will see his one-game ban for striking Jack Ginnivan overturned. The Brisbane great hasn't been suspended once in his 15-year AFL career. Footy commentator Jimmy Bartel has told Today Neal will be up against recent history to have the ban overturned.
6: It doesn't look good for Lachie Neal. There's been seven players who have fronted the tribunal on the one-week suspension. Five have accepted their fate. Another two have gone up and tried to challenge it, and they've knocked it down.
0: Nick Daicos, meanwhile, is the heavily backed favourite to take out tonight's Brownlow medal, so much so that Nike has taken out a front page ad in Melbourne's Herald Sun with a picture of the Collingwood star alongside the word inevitable. Manchester City's perfect start to the EPL season continues after a 5-3 win against Sunderland. City now has the maximum possible 15 points. And that's sport on Australian Independent Radio News.
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8: This is the weather for Boona and the surrounding areas for the 21st of September. Today we've had a hot, dry day with a maximum of 35. Tomorrow we're expecting mostly sunny and mild, 13 to 28. Wednesday mostly sunny and mild, 13 to 24. Thursday decreasing clouds, mild, 12 to 26. And Friday sunny, mild, 12 to 26 again, and mostly sunny and warm on Saturday, 11 to 26, and Sunday, 10 to 32.
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8: And you're listening to Mix It Up, and your presenter is Pauline. This is the second part of my program. Well, I'll be here for another hour. So the phone number here is 5463 1228, and this is the voice of the Fassifern, RIM FM 100.1. Now, we have some great songs coming through today with requests, and we also have some good songs coming through. I have some more 60s music and some more country gospel and country music. So we'll start off now with I Believe. This is I Believe in You. This is Don Williamson.

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1: Now our next song is for Chook, and Chook's sending a cheerio out to John and Lindsay at Sadler's Crossing. And so cheerio there to John and Lindsay. It's from Chook. It's a Sunday morning coming down with Johnny Cash.

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Now we have By the Rivers of Babylon and then Partners in Rhyme with Daniel O'Donnell and Isla Grant. 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

We have the Boona Camp Draft on Saturday the 26th of September and the 27th of September. The grounds will be ripped. 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
1: Great. Now, Diane, we don't have that one. I had a look on the song list for Sammy Smith, and that one's not available, but I thought we'd have Coat of Many Colours for you, so we'll do that one for you now. This is Diane from Ellengrove.

who's laughing and making fun of me and my coat of many colors my mama made for me. And oh, I couldn't understand it, for I felt I was rich and I

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And Chuck, I was unable to find that community announcement that you were looking for, the phone number, but we'll keep looking for you. And what do we have now? We have Wanda Jackson, and the time is 4:45, 15 minutes to 5 o'clock, and you've been listening to Mix It Up with your presenter, Pauline. I have been here now for almost 2 hours, so I'll keep playing songs and plan to be here next week, but we'll say cheerio, and I'll play songs up until 5 o'clock. I don't think I have any more announcements. So, bye for now.

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1: 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Bye now.

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2: Good afternoon, this is Michael Litch. Well, as the economy grapples with long-term structural pressures, the federal budget is unlikely to return to surplus for the next 40 years. That's one prediction to come out of the latest intergenerational report released today by Treasurer Jim Chalmers. That report shows the nation is ageing, with males predicted in future to live to an average age of 86 and women to 90. The research also shows that by 2066, Australia's population will be around 39 million. The federal opposition is being cagey over whether it believes a road user charge should be introduced to cover the increasing number of electric vehicles. Its alternative proposal is for an overhaul of the fuel excise, which it believes should apply to both petrol and diesel. Shadow Finance Minister Jane Hume says EV owners need to pay their fair share, but is waiting to see what the government proposes.
3: Fuel excise has been sort of notionally carved out, quarantined and set aside to pay for the maintenance of our roads. Obviously, with EVs on the roads, that changes that dynamic significantly, and something has to give. We'll be looking forward to seeing what it is that the government suggests.
2: The New South Wales opposition leader is questioning the need for another domestic violence awareness campaign after three women and a child were killed in four separate incidents. The Minns government is considering a campaign to promote the idea that domestic violence is not a private matter, but one for all of society to tackle. The Prime Minister is in New York preparing to state Australia's case for a seat on the United Nations Security Council, which it's not held since 2013. But Director of Strategic Analysis Australia, Michael Shoebridge, says he's yet to be convinced of the benefits of Australia having a seat at that table.
4: If the UN was important a while ago, it's almost toothless now. And so we'll be paying tens of millions of dollars in direct costs to campaign for this seat on the UN Security Council. And it's not clear that we'll get anything for it besides a bit of kudos for the Prime Minister.
2: More than 32,000 examples of one of Australia's most popular utes has been recalled because the spare wheel is at risk of falling off. According to the recall of the BYD Shark 6 plug-in hybrid ute, incorrect installation could cause the spare wheel to fall off while driving. In other news, Google has identified its first known AI hacking incidents, where its Gemini AI model gained unauthorized internet access and hacked three websites during testing before stopping itself. In our showbiz news, stars from across the globe have honoured John Farnham in a special tribute concert in Melbourne, with Keith Urban and Jimmy Barnes among many performers. Celine Dion sang You're the Voice live from Paris, while Coldplay singer Chris Martin surprised the crowd with a song dedicated to John.
5: Oh, thank you, John. Oh, thank you, John. One day we'll all be gone. But the thing about John Farnham's songs is they'll keep living on.
2: John Farnham was unable to attend the concert because of a recent decline in his health, which has left him on permanent oxygen and needing a wheelchair. This is Air National News. Referee decisions are once again under a cloud following the Newcastle Knights' 12-10 victory over the Warriors in their NRL semi-final at Eden Park yesterday. Ashley Klein was showered with beer cans as he walked up the tunnel after full time, with several late calls going in favour of the Knights. Warriors coach Andrew Webster says the Knights should have received a penalty for Tyson Frizzell's escort, but they can't blame Klein for the loss. The Knights now play the Panthers in Sunday's second preliminary final in Sydney. The Dockers, meanwhile, are gearing up for a massive AFL Grand Final week. They take on the Brisbane Lions at the MCG on Saturday in what will be the club's second ever Grand Final appearance. Forward Patrick Voss says the buzz around the club is so exciting.
6: A massive occasion and so much work's gone into it. And, yeah, such an exciting week and so much build-up, yeah, for the AFL Grand Final. So, yeah, it's only sort of just sunk in that we're actually going to be playing in it. So, yeah, there's a great buzz and great vibe around the group at the moment.
2: Meantime, Collingwood star Nick Dacos goes into this evening's Brownlow medal count as the runaway favourite. The champion midfielder is such a heavy favourite that even the AFL's head of football, Greg Swan, has declared he'll win. In tennis, Australia has defeated Poland 3-1 in their Davis Cup group tie in Brisbane, securing a place in the qualifiers. And that's sport on Australian Independent Radio News.
7: Hello and welcome to Dollar Country. I'm Frank the Drifter and this is Slim Dusty.

Well, I was humping my bluey on the dusty Oodnadatta Road when along came a semi with a high-end canvas-covered load. If you're going to Oodnadatta, mate,

In 1855, a man was born who was destined to become one of Australia's most notorious outlaws. His name was Ned Kelly.

Bay Love, put up your hands. But Lonigan went for his gun and was shot through the head. Scanlon lunged forward as he unslung his gun, but Ned fired first, and he fell like a ton. With two men to go, Ned lowered his gun, but McKenna grabbed a horse and started to run. Kennedy kept firing as they closed for the kill, but it wasn't very long.

Howdy, folks. Welcome to Dollar Country, the show where I share country 45s forgotten along the path of history, sometimes never were known in the first place to be forgotten about, all the whiffs, strikeouts, and beanballs from the golden age of country music. I'm your host, Frank the Drifter, as always. And today's show is a bit special. It's episode 200. And I thought for quite some time what I wanted to do for this episode, because obviously I could just do like a best of, greatest hits, some of my favorites, whatever. But I want to do something a little bit special, and luckily I had a guest from Tasmania who brought me some records from Australia. So I'm actually doing all Australian country today. I think it's a really interesting area of country music that, at least in America, we don't really hear much about. And so I thought I'd go for it. It's fun. It's been really fun listening to all these records this week. So a big thanks to Jack and Alice for coming to visit, and also to Nick, who sent me some records a few months ago, I imagine, that I'm using on the show as well. But a lot of the stuff on the show today is old 78s from Australia, and I just really love the sound. I think you'll like it, too. I think we'll have a fun, good time. I started off the show today with Slim Dusty. That was Slim Dusty with Whiskey Blues, a take on Cocaine Blues. That was on Columbia from 1960. And Slim Dusty is, for lack of a better comparison, the Johnny Cash of Australian country music. He's one of those characters who's bigger than country music. Most people in Australia would probably know who he was. He was just a cultural icon known outside of country music. His wife and he and his family traveled all around the country many, many times. His wife is Joy McKean. And they played small communities to big communities. They just became kind of a constant in the world of Australia, Australian country music, and we're constantly touring, constantly playing. And he has a ton of tunes. I would check out, I have checked out the Slim and I documentary. If you're interested in that, you could check that out too. I think it's pretty well done. And I just love documentaries anyway, but yeah, pretty decent. After that was Lucky Star with I've Been Everywhere on Festival from 1962. You may recognize that song as well. It is the original version. The original version is not the version that talks about American cities. The original version is from Australia. Written by Australian Jeff Mack and later made into British, American, and many other national versions. But I'm partial to the Australian version just because all the place names are so wild. After that was Dorothy Baker with I'm the Girl from Wolverton Mountain on W&G Records from 1962. Response to the song Wolverton Mountain. That was actually done in America first, but this is Dorothy Baker's version. Then we had Greg Anderson with Ned Kelly on Festival from 1970. A bit more of a country-adjacent sort of thing, but I thought it was interesting. Ned Kelly was an outlaw and bushranger in the mid-1800s, I think like around 1850 to 1880 or so. And he was famous for wearing homemade bulletproof armor made out of plows. For his final shootout with the police, he was eventually nabbed and executed. But I was looking online, and there's a bunch of videos of his armor, and it's really interesting stuff. Like, very crude, but apparently quite effective homemade bulletproof armor for, 1875 or whatever. So before I jump back in, I am going to remind you that Dollar Country is run by donations. If you would like to support the show, you can join the Patreon at patreon.com/dollarcountry. If you'd like to follow the show, you can do so at Dollar Country on Facebook, Instagram, Twitter, or TikTok. If you'd like to join the email list, which will get you an update in your inbox once a week, you can do so if you go to dollarcountry.org and scroll down to the bottom of the page. You can sign up for that. Dollarcountry.org is also where you'll find all the old episodes if you want to stream any episodes or check out the track list for any of the episodes. And the Dollar Country phone number is 216-505-4071 if you want to give me a call and leave a message. I'd love to hear it. Jumping back in, we're going to have... So this next set is... Okay, the first set was all 45s. The next set is going to be all 78s. And then the third set will be a mix of 78s and a couple LP tracks. So now we're moving into a bit of an earlier era as compared to everything I played here was from the 60s. So this next one is going to be Gordon Parsons with Rhythm of the Range from 1951.

All night and day we watched and prayed. We never left his side. To give him up, it seemed we never could. It broke my

All right, folks, we're back. Dollar Country episode 200 is all Australian country. And that one started off with Gordon Parsons. Once again, this is all 78 RPM discs here, so all shellac, all old stuff. And that was Rhythm of the Range on Regal Zonophone Records from 1951. Regal Zonophone, I believe, was just a... I think it was just a subsidiary of a major, maybe Columbia. Something like that. And, yeah, released a lot of interesting stuff. A lot of this stuff is very sparse instrumentally, and would be considered bush ballads or bush poetry, which is somewhat comparably to, in America, to cowboy poetry put to song. A lot of it is stuff that has to do with rural life, you know, ranching, driving cattle, outlaws, folklore, stuff like that. A lot of the same stuff you'd run into with more of the cowboy-style country music of the early 30s and of the 40s and early 50s that we saw in America. So that kind of similar thing, except, of course, having to do with stuff in Australia. And a lot of yodeling and a lot of just one person singing with guitar, which, from what I heard from the Slim and I documentary, was just pretty common because it was uncommon to have a lot of country bands. So a lot of people were just themselves and their guitar. And then the yodeling was a way to put kind of a new instrumentation into something. So in a way, it was a guitar solo or, you know, some way to break up a song. And also, it's awesome. I love yodeling. So after that was, Gordon Parsons is from Paddington, New South Wales, and he also wrote the song Pub With No Beer, which was the biggest hit for, the biggest hit early on, at least for Slim Dusty, I think, his whole career. And we had Buddy Williams with Heading for the Warwick Rodeo on Regal Zonophone from 1941. Buddy Williams was the first Australian to record country music in Australia. He was from Sydney. And I should point out that he is the first Australian, not the first person, to record country music in Australia. We'll talk about that in just a second. We had Tim McNamara with Mockingbird Hill on that next one, with Rodeo Records, 1951, from Lucknow, New South Wales. Then we had Tex Morton with Don't Make Me Go to Bed and I'll Be Good on Rodeo Records from 1949. Tex Morton was the first person to record country music in Australia, but he was a New Zealander. He was not an Australian. He moved from New Zealand to Australia and continued his career there after recording a few hillbilly things early on in New Zealand, I believe. Then we had the McKean Sisters with I'm a Fool to Care on Rodeo Records from the early 50s, I think maybe 51. And that was Joy and Heather McKean. Joy met and married Slim Dusty when the McKean Sisters and Slim, among others, went on an Australian tour. And she was the driving force behind Slim Dusty in almost every possible way. They were a team. She wrote most of his songs. She wrote a lot. I should say she was behind the writing or choosing of most of the songs that he wrote. It seems like she was also his manager. They were married. They had a family. So she was kind of the person who, by most accounts in the documentary, she was the person that is very responsible for Slim continuing to tour and his legacy to this day in a lot of ways. And she wrote a ton of songs, and a lot of them are excellent. And then she also had this group with her sister Heather, and they recorded a handful of things as well. After that, we had the Yodeling Boundary Rider, which is actually Tex Morton, with My Sweetheart's in Love with a Swiss Mountaineer on Regal Zonophone from 1938, very, very early. And that brings us the next one. So I mentioned bush ballads. Of course, this is episode 200, so I would like to give a big thanks, everybody, for listening. I would love to say that I'd still be doing this if no one was listening, but that's just not the case at this point. I've invested quite a bit of time in the show, and so it means a lot to me that people listen. So thank you for listening. I appreciate it. And instead of yapping too much, which I probably already have, I'm going to jump back in. I have a few more before the end of the show here. So this next one's going to be Luke Simmons with Big Mamau.

below, for she knows I'm running from the law. 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Her teardrops kiss the water as it breaks around her.

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Here we are. At the end of it, breaks have been a little long this time because I've been switching between 78 and 33 needles, micro-groove needles. But you know, you gotta do it sometimes. So that last set started off with Luke Simmons. Let me see, let me get my records in order here. So, yeah, Luke Simmons and his Blue Mountain Boys first with Big Mamou, Big Mamou. Which I've always thought is of a Cajun song, I think, I'm pretty sure. So I thought it was kind of interesting that he was doing it, but I thought that version was excellent. That was on Rodeo Records from 1954. Luke Simmons was actually a Canadian artist who moved to New Zealand in the 1950s. After that we had Reg Lindsay with Mississippi Delta Blues, Rodeo Records from 1954. Jimmy Rogers, a lot of the early stuff, I get the feeling that people in Australia were very influenced by Jimmy Rogers. I mean, as was just about everybody in the country music world. But Reg was also the husband of Heather McKean, the other sister from the McKean sisters. And born in Waverley, New South Wales. So that was the last 78. And then we switched over to a couple on LP. That was Yodeling Pete Scogland with Muddy Old Yarra on Hadley Records from 1977. Pete Scogland won the 1948 Victorian Open Yodeling Championship. In case you were worried about his merits, he's got quite a pedigree. He later toured Europe and Northern America. Looks like he made his way quite around the world to yodel for all sorts of people. However, he only released a couple of things. I think only two LPs and maybe some other small singles I couldn't really find. After that, we had Kevin Chagog with Wayward Rambler on WNG Records from 1960. He is from Turner Marsh, Tasmania. And once again, I would like to say thank you to Jack and Nick for sending me all these wonderful records. I very much appreciate it. And thanks to all my fans down in Australia. I know there's at least a couple of you because I see that someone down there downloads the show every once in a while. So thanks so much for listening. I hope you enjoyed the show, and I hope I didn't butcher any of the names or ideas or history of your country's country music. I'm sure I did something wrong. You know? That's the way it goes. This last one is going to be a pretty famous artist that I didn't play earlier. But you could easily make a show out of just him and Slim Dusty quite easily. You could probably make about 200 hours of music out of just them. This is going to be Chad Morgan. Chad Morgan was a famous artist for being kind of having a vaudeville style and also humorous and parody songs. He also had very large teeth, so if you've seen a picture of him, you probably won't forget it. He looks very distinctive. Actually, still alive. I believe he's 90 years old now, 89. And so I'm going to let this one play out in a little bit of with a little bit of a goofy song. This is The Shotgun Wedding on Regal Zonophone from 1955. Before I go, I would like to remind you to be nice to people out there, because you never know what kind of day someone else has been having. And

little bit of niceness can go a long way. And thanks so much for listening to episode 200. I hope you've listened to some other episodes. So I think they're all pretty good. I hope. I haven't listened to the early ones in quite some time. They might not hold up. I really don't know. I'm slowly learning how to do this thing called radio. And I'd say I'm still not perfect. So thanks so much. I've been Frank the Drifter. This has been Dollar Country. I'll be back next week for episode 201. And taking us out today is Chad Morgan with The Shotgun Wedding. I'll see y'all next time.

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But I met a little Sheila out on the Queensland plains. She said, don't try and leave me like your other burnt out flame. She said, don't try and leave me, don't you try to run, 'cause Pappy's right behind you and he's got a loaded gun. There's going to be a wedding whether you agree or not, and if you try to get away, my darling, you'll get shot. 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Made the preparations for the wedding to begin, sent out the invitations to call the people in. Then they marched me to the church, all the drongos

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He's going to marry her, or else. I said, listen.

0: running, I jumped across the room. 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Now my friends, I'm far away, I stand beneath a tree, picking out the buckshot that old coot fired into me. Ooh, ouch, oh, oh, ha la la la la. Ooh, ouch, oh, oh.
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3: Hello, I'm Peter Carey. Australia's economic growth over the next four decades is expected to be its slowest since World War II. The Treasurer has handed down the latest intergenerational report, warning the number of deaths will soon outpace births. Annual GDP growth is also expected to drop from an average of 3% down to 2%. Jim Chalmers says the nation faces an uncertain future.
4: The world is becoming more dangerous, more unpredictable, more unequal, and more divided. And these aren't just individual threads, they're part of a bigger fraying of that intergenerational promise of better times.
3: All four of Australia's major banks now expect the Reserve Bank to hike the cash rate next week. The ANZ has updated its forecasts, bringing it in line with the other three banks. It also expects the RBA will raise interest rates again at its November meeting. Former Immigration Minister Philip Ruddock believes immigration needs to be a standalone portfolio. It's currently wrapped up in the Home Affairs Department. The Albanese government is under pressure to address soaring migration numbers as infrastructure struggles to cope. Mr. Ruddock says both sides of the political aisle have failed to manage the issue properly.
5: And in my view, the quicker we move back to having essentially an immigration portfolio with the responsibilities for immigration with one minister, the better it will be.
3: New South Wales police say there is no known history of domestic violence in any of the four incidents which took place in New South Wales in a matter of days. Three women were fatally stabbed, allegedly, by male relatives in separate incidents in the space of 10 hours. Detectives say a stabbing in the Blue Mountains, which killed one child and seriously injured two others, is also being treated as suspected family violence. Deputy Commissioner Peter McKenna says police are doing what they can to address what is a whole-of-society issue.
6: You can call, we will get you to the right referrals and services, but we want to help people. We don't want to see something like this, which in my career is probably the most horrific weekend I can think of.
3: The Queensland Premier is refusing to share the costs of the Brisbane 2032 Olympic and Paralympic venues. Queenslanders are being kept in the dark about all costs, including the price of shifting the Gabba wicket to Victoria Park. While David Crisafulli won't reveal how much the relocation would cost, he did confirm it falls within the $7.1 billion funding. And finally, there are renewed calls to axe the grand final Friday public holiday, with no Victorian teams making the decider this year. Business leaders say the holiday is costly to the state, with touring fans unable to access services. Sally Curtin, CEO of the Victorian Chamber of Commerce and Industry, says it needs to be reconsidered.
7: We're just saying let's stop and check. Is this serving Victorians well? The cost, I think there was a PwC report back in 2024 that costs the economic, lost economic output over $500 million. And we surveyed members back in 2018 and that found that three quarters choose to close rather than trade, and those who do open report a loss.
3: This is Air National News. Geelong Premiership player Rhys Stanley has announced his retirement from AFL football. Dennis O'Kane reports.
8: It's been a roller coaster football career for the 35-year-old from Berry in South Australia's Riverland, starting in the AFL with the Saints before moving on to the Cats. Stanley arrived at Geelong ahead of the 2015 season and went on to play 172 of his 230 games in Cats colours, including a flag in 2022. He certainly was a selfless cat while being sidelined from the seniors this year. He turned his attention to nurturing the likes of teammates Mitch Edwards and Toby Conway.
3: To the NRL, and plenty of eyes will be on the fitness of Roosters halfback Sam Walker this week, ahead of Friday night's preliminary final against the Dolphins in Brisbane. The Queensland Origin Seven expects to return from injury following an incredibly quick recovery from ankle surgery. Roosters legend Brad Fittler has told Nine it provides a huge boost to the Roosters' chances.
9: There seems to be good news around Sam Walker. A little halfback, looks like he should be coming back. It'll literally be less than a month after having an operation for syndesmosis, so that'll be pretty tricky alone just playing with the pain of that.
3: Australian Independent Radio News.

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2: Hello, I'm Peter Carey. Business groups argue the federal government must urgently boost productivity to protect future living standards. The latest intergenerational report assumes long-term productivity will grow by just over 1% a year. But some economists argue that figure is too optimistic. Andrew McKellar.

0: from the Chamber of Commerce and Industry says high productivity leads to a better quality of life.
1: Future living standards are going to be entirely dependent on the productivity growth rates that we achieve over the decades ahead. If we don't have a strong focus on that, then we're not going to have the living standards that I think many Australians expect.
0: All big four banks are now predicting the Reserve Bank to hike the cash rate next week. Monthly mortgage repayments could be going up by more than $100 if the RBA increases the cash rate next Tuesday. Canstar Data Insights Director Sally Tindall said this might not be the last rise for the year.
2: That's one in September and one after the November meeting. And all of the other big bank economic teams are saying the risk lies with that scenario, that we could end up at Christmas time with the highest cash rate setting we've seen since the GFC. That's since 2008.
0: To New South Wales, where a court has heard a former police officer formed an obsessive infatuation with his ex-partner before allegedly killing him and another man. Jefferson Shaw reports.
3: A jury of nine men and six women have been impaneled to sit the 12-week trial of Beau Lamar Condon. He's accused of breaking into his former partner Jesse Baird's home and murdering both Baird and Baird's new boyfriend Luke Davies in February 2024. The Crown has begun opening statements telling the court Lamar Condon disguised himself as an Uber Eats driver and will argue he formed an obsessive and jealous infatuation with Baird. Beau Lamar Condon has pleaded not guilty to charges of killing both men and earlier stealing a phone and wallet from Baird. Jefferson Shaw, Sydney.
0: Victoria's Premier Ben Carroll says the Liberal Party needs to rule out doing a deal with One Nation to form government. The comment came after the Premier was asked about the collapse in Federal Labor's primary vote to just 27%. Mr. Carroll was then asked if he could rule out forming a coalition with the Greens.
4: I am completely running. As we saw in the Commonwealth election, we will be winning Greens seats, Heidi. So there will be me focused completely on winning a majority government, and that's what we will be focused on. I am telling you right here and right now that that is an academic question, because we will be winning seats from the Greens.
0: A parliamentary inquiry into last year's deadly 000 outage has recommended an overhaul of the system. The report makes 11 recommendations, including that the emergency system be nationalised and run by a statutory authority. It also recommends a regulatory review and implementing a text-based option for contacting 000. And finally, to the Australian share market. Your Lords has closed down 3 points to 89.19, and one Australian dollar was buying 71.29 US cents. This is Air National News. Geelong Premiership player Rhys Stanley has announced his retirement from AFL football. Dennis O'Kane reports.
5: It's been a roller coaster football career for the 35-year-old from Berry in South Australia's Riverland, starting in the AFL with the Saints before moving on to the Cats. Stanley arrived at Geelong ahead of the 2015 season and went on to play 172 of his 230 games in Cats colours, including a flag in 2022. He certainly was a selfless Cat while being sidelined from the seniors this year. He turned his attention to nurturing the likes of teammates Mitch Edwards and Toby Conway.
0: To the NRL, and plenty of eyes will be on the fitness of Roosters halfback Sam Walker this week, ahead of Friday night's preliminary final against the Dolphins in Brisbane. The Queensland Origin Seven expects to return from injury following an incredibly quick recovery from ankle surgery. Roosters legend Brad Fittler has told Nine it provides a huge boost to the Roosters' chances.
6: There seems to be good news around Sam Walker. A little halfback, looks like he should be coming back. It'll literally be less than a month after having an operation for syndesmosis, so that'll be pretty tricky alone, just playing with the pain of that.
0: Australian Independent Radio News.

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2: Hello, I'm Peter Carey. Business groups argue the federal government must urgently boost productivity to protect future living standards. The latest intergenerational report assumes long-term productivity will grow by just over 1% a year. But some economists argue that figure is too optimistic. Andrew McKellar from the Chamber of Commerce and Industry says high productivity leads to a better quality of life.
3: Future living standards are going to be entirely dependent on the productivity growth rates that we achieve over the decades ahead. If we don't have a strong focus on that, then we're not going to have the living standards that I think many Australians expect.
2: All big four banks are now predicting the Reserve Bank to hike the cash rate next week. Monthly mortgage repayments could be going up by more than $100 if the RBA increases the cash rate next Tuesday. Canstar Data Insights Director Sally Tindall said this might not be the last rise for the year.
4: That's one in September and one after the November meeting. And all the other big bank economic teams are saying the risk lies with that scenario, that we could end up at Christmas time with the highest cash rate setting we've seen since the GFC. That's since 2008.
2: To New South Wales, where a court has heard a former police officer formed an obsessive infatuation with his ex-partner before allegedly killing him and another man. Jefferson Shaw reports.
5: A jury of nine men and six women have been impaneled to sit the 12-week trial of Beau Lamar Condon. He's accused of breaking into his former partner Jesse Baird's home and murdering both Baird and Baird's new boyfriend Luke Davies in February 2024. The Crown has begun opening statements telling the court Lamar Condon disguised himself as an Uber Eats driver and will argue he formed an obsessive and jealous infatuation with Baird. Beau Lamar Condon has pleaded not guilty to charges of killing both men and earlier stealing a phone and wallet from Baird. Jefferson Shaw, Sydney.
2: Victoria's Premier Ben Carroll says the Liberal Party needs to rule out doing a deal with One Nation to form government. The comment came after the Premier was asked about the collapse in Federal Labor's primary vote to just 27%. Mr Carroll was then asked if he could rule out forming a coalition with the Greens.
6: I am completely running. As we saw in the Commonwealth election, we will be winning Greens seats, Heidi. So there will be me focused completely on winning a majority government, and that's what we will be focused on. I am telling you right here and right now that that is an academic question because we will be winning seats from the Greens.
2: A parliamentary inquiry into last year's deadly 000 outage has recommended an overhaul of the system. The report makes 11 recommendations, including that the emergency system be nationalised and run by a statutory authority. It also recommends a regulatory review and implementing a text-based option for contacting 000. And finally, to the Australian share market. Your Lords has closed down 3 points to 89.19, and one Australian dollar was buying 71.29 US cents. This is Air National News.
7: At the Air Sports Desk, hello, I'm Leonie Kay. To NRL and the Dolphins, we'll be looking to punch their ticket to the NRL Grand Final on Friday night. A win against the Roosters would cement a maiden Grand Final appearance for the Finns in just their fourth season.

0: Chief Executive Terry Reader said the expansion side's success is no accident.
1: You're only as good as the people around you. From day one, we made sure we brought the right people in on the field, but also off the field too, with the way our club operates and how we do things. It has a lot to do with the people, and that's probably the best advice for any expansion team. You've got to make sure you get people that are good at what they do, know what they're doing.
0: As we launch into the AFL Grand Final week, Collingwood superstar Nick Dacos is the almost unbackable favourite to win tonight's Brownlow medal. Sarah Patterson reports.
2: Well, many pundits have already written off tonight's award for the AFL's best and fairest player as a foregone conclusion, with some even tipping Dacos will win by double-digit votes. After an outstanding season, every online predictor has Dacos running away with the award. But the Brownlow is known for dark horses gazumping the medal favourite, two players who could potentially give Dacos a run for his money and poll above expectation are Geelong's Bailey Smith and Western Bulldogs captain Marcus Bontempelli. Sarah Patterson, S Sport.
0: And in tonight's NBL, the Tasmania Jack Jumpers are hosting South East Melbourne Phoenix. 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
2: Hello, I'm Peter Carey. Business groups argue the federal government must urgently boost productivity to protect future living standards. The latest intergenerational report assumes long-term productivity will grow by just over 1% a year. But some economists argue that figure is too optimistic. Andrew McKellar from the Chamber of Commerce and Industry says high productivity leads to a better quality of life.
3: Future living standards are going to be entirely dependent on the productivity growth rates that we achieve over the decades ahead. If we don't have a strong focus on that, then we're not going to have the living standards that I think many Australians expect.
2: All big four banks are now predicting the Reserve Bank to hike the cash rate next week. Monthly mortgage repayments could be going up by more than $100 if the RBA increases the cash rate next Tuesday. Canstar Data Insights Director Sally Tindall said this might not be the last rise for the year.
4: That's one in September and one after the November meeting. And all the other big bank economic teams are saying the risk lies with that scenario, that we could end up at Christmas time with the highest cash rate setting we've seen since the GFC. That's since 2008.
2: To New South Wales, where a court has heard a former police officer formed an obsessive infatuation with his ex-partner before allegedly killing him and another man. Jefferson Shaw reports.
5: A jury of nine men and six women have been impaneled to sit the 12-week trial of Beau Lamar Condon. He's accused of breaking into his former partner Jesse Baird's home and murdering both Baird and Baird's new boyfriend Luke Davies in February 2024. The Crown has begun opening statements telling the court Lamar Condon disguised himself as an Uber Eats driver and will argue he formed an obsessive and jealous infatuation with Baird. Beau Lamar Condon has pleaded not guilty to charges of killing both men and earlier stealing a phone and wallet from Baird. Jefferson Shaw, Sydney.
2: Victoria's Premier Ben Carroll says the Liberal Party needs to rule out doing a deal with One Nation to form government. The comment came after the Premier was asked about the collapse in Federal Labor's primary vote to just 27%. Mr Carroll was then asked if he could rule out forming a coalition with the Greens.
6: I am completely running. As we saw in the Commonwealth election, we will be winning Green seats, Heidi. So there will be me focused completely on winning a majority government, and that's what we will be focused on. I am telling you right here and right now that that is an academic question because we will be winning seats from the Greens.
2: A parliamentary inquiry into last year's deadly 000 outage has recommended an overhaul of the system. The report makes 11 recommendations, including that the emergency system be nationalised and run by a statutory authority.

0: It also recommends a regulatory review and implementing a text-based option for contacting 000. And finally, to the Australian share market. Your Lords has closed down 3 points to 89.19, and one Australian dollar was buying 71.29 US cents. This is Air National News.
1: At the Air Sports Desk, hello, I'm Leonie Kay. To NRL and the Dolphins, we'll be looking to punch their ticket to the NRL Grand Final on Friday night. A win against the Roosters would cement a maiden Grand Final appearance for the Finns in just their fourth season. Chief Executive Terry Reader said the expansion side's success is no accident.
2: You're only as good as the people around you. From day one, we made sure we brought the right people in on the field, but also off the field too, with the way our club operates and how we do things. It has a lot to do with the people, and that's probably the best advice for any expansion team. You've got to make sure you get people that are good at what they do, know what they're doing.
1: As we launch into the AFL Grand Final week, Collingwood superstar Nick Dacos is the almost unbackable favourite to win tonight's Brownlow medal. Sarah Patterson reports.
3: Well, many pundits have already written off tonight's award for the AFL's best and fairest player as a foregone conclusion, with some even tipping Dacos will win by double-digit votes. After an outstanding season, every online predictor has Dacos running away with the award. But the Brownlow is known for dark horses gazumping the medal favourite, two players who could potentially give Dacos a run for his money and poll above expectation are Geelong's Bailey Smith and Western Bulldogs captain Marcus Bontempelli. Sarah Patterson, Air Sport.
1: And in tonight's NBL, the Tasmania Jack Jumpers are hosting South East Melbourne Phoenix. Australian Independent Radio News.

faces take adjacent spaces on your wall. I study carefully your sunny memories with people I don't know at all. In a room that resembles you, being assembled through all the things you found.

0: predicted a drop from an average of 3% down to 2%. Jim Chalmers says the nation faces an uncertain future.
1: The world is becoming more dangerous, more unpredictable, more unequal, and more divided. And these aren't just individual threads, they're part of a bigger fraying of that intergenerational promise of better times.
0: All four of Australia's major banks now expect the Reserve Bank to hike the cash rate next week. The ANZ has updated its forecasts, bringing it in line with the other three banks. It also expects the RBA will raise interest rates again at its November meeting. Former Immigration Minister Philip Ruddock believes immigration needs to be a standalone portfolio. It's currently wrapped up in the Home Affairs Department. The Albanese government is under pressure to address soaring migration numbers as infrastructure struggles to cope. Mr. Ruddock says both sides of the political aisle have failed to manage the issue properly.
2: And in my view, the quicker we move back to having essentially an immigration portfolio with the responsibilities for immigration with one minister, the better it will be.
0: New South Wales police say there is no known history of domestic violence in any of the four incidents which took place in New South Wales in a matter of days. Three women were fatally stabbed, allegedly, by male relatives in separate incidents in the space of 10 hours. Detectives say a stabbing in the Blue Mountains, which killed one child and seriously injured two others, is also being treated as suspected family violence. Deputy Commissioner Peter McKenna says police are doing what they can to address what is a whole-of-society issue.
3: You can call, we will get you to the right referrals and services, but we want to help people. We don't want to see something like this, which in my career is probably the most horrific weekend I can think of.
0: The Queensland Premier is refusing to share the costs of the Brisbane 2032 Olympic and Paralympic venues. Queenslanders are being kept in the dark about all costs, including the price of shifting the Gabba wicket to Victoria Park. While David Crisafulli won't reveal how much the relocation would cost, he did confirm it falls within the $7.1 billion funding. And finally, there are renewed calls to axe the grand final Friday public holiday, with no Victorian teams making the decider this year. Business leaders say the holiday is costly to the state, with touring fans unable to access services. Sally Curtin, CEO of the Victorian Chamber of Commerce and Industry, says it needs to be reconsidered.
4: We're just saying let's stop and check. Is this serving Victorians well? The cost, I think there was a PwC report back in 2024 that costs the economic, lost economic output is over $500 million. And we surveyed members back in 2018 and that found that three quarters choose to close rather than trade, and those who do open report a loss.
0: This is Air National News.
5: At the Air Sports Desk, hello, I'm Leonie Kay. In the NBL, the Tasmania Jack Jumpers are up against South East Melbourne Phoenix. At half time, of South East Melbourne Phoenix were leading 52-38. AFL and Dockers fans are making their way across the Nullarbor for the grand final this weekend. One group will make the over 3,000-kilometre journey on a purple-clad bus, leaving Fremantle tonight with former Dockers Hayden Ballantyne and Brock O'Brien also in attendance. Ballantyne says it's going to be a big game.
6: The excitement for everyone is just off the charts, and I'm part of that as well. I'm just a fanboy now who's super proud and super happy to go over and watch the boys on the big stage.
5: And Western Australia's Olivia Wolmerans has picked up the AFLW Rising Star nomination for round six. She scored three goals and took nine marks during Richmond's win yesterday over GWS. The 19-year-old was drafted from Supiego as last year's top pick. Plenty of eyes will be on the fitness of NRL Roosters halfback Sam Walker this week, ahead of Friday night's preliminary final against the Dolphins in Brisbane. The Queensland Origin 7 expects to return from injury following an incredibly quick recovery from ankle surgery. Roosters legend Brad Fittler says it's provided a huge boost to the Roosters' chances.
7: There seems to be good news around Sam Walker. A little halfback, looks like he should be coming back. It'll literally be less than a month after having an operation for syndesmosis. That'll be pretty tricky alone, just playing with the pain of that.
5: Australian Independent Radio News.
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0: Power, Steptoe and Son, Doctor in the House, as well as the adventures of Sherlock Holmes and Tales of the Wild West in Gunsmoke. Let's see which one is on tonight.
1: We present Arthur Lowe, John Le Mesurier, and Clive Dunn in Dad's Army. Command Decision, featuring John Lorry and James Beck, with this week's guest, Geoffrey Lumsden. Here is the latest news, and this is John Snagg reading it. With Hitler's panzer divisions pushing the Allied armies ever closer towards the beaches on the northern coast of France, the skies over southern England are filled with the screech and whine of diving fighter planes locked in mortal combat. But let us not forget those gallant citizens on the ground, who, returning home after a hard day's work, go straight out again to parade as local defense volunteers. At the church hall in Walmington-on-Sea, members of the local platoon assemble for the evening parade.
2: Hey! Hey, Jones, are they here yet?
3: Hello, Mr. Fraser. Oh, what are you yet?
2: The rifles!
3: Well, what do you think? All we get is promises.
2: God's sake, we're becoming a laughing stock, man, marching about with old knives and forks tied onto bits of stick. Our kids run after me just now, shouting, "Can I borrow your toasting fork, mister?"
3: I know. Do you know, one of them offered to lend me his cap pistol.
2: I hope you sent a bucket.
3: No, I took it. Oh, good evening, Mr. Manrin. Evening, Mr. Wilson.
4: Evening, Jones.
5: Evening, Jones.
3: Any news of the rifles, Mr. Manrin?
4: No, but it's only a question of time, Jones. I've sent another letter to GHQ, couched in the strongest terms. They're bound to accede to a request from frontline troops like ourselves.
3: Very good, sir.
4: Are the men ready for parade?
6: Yes, sir.
4: Right, better carry on then, Wilson.
6: I say yes. All right, everybody. Would you mind falling in, please? Right. Right. Attention.
3: I'm sorry, Mr. Wilson.
6: Yeah, well, you better try that again, Jonesy, I think.
3: Yes, sir. I'll get the hang of it in a minute.
6: All right. Right, stand at ease.
3: Sorry.
6: All right, Scott. Attention! Jones.
3: Yes, Mr. Wilson.
6: Do try and keep up with the others.
3: Yes, sir. Very good, Mr. Wilson.
6: All right, Scott. Stand at ease.
3: I'm sorry about that, Mr. Wilson.
6: All right, once again. Scott, attention!
3: Yes?
6: No, Jones. Mr. Mannering, I think it would save time if we settled for that.
4: Yes. Go on to the next bit.
6: Oh, yes. Right. The squad present and correct, sir. And ready for your inspection.
4: Thank you, Sergeant.
6: All right.
2: Hey, will we be having the rifles soon?
4: Very soon, I hope, Fraser.
2: Thank God for that.
4: Wilson, come here a minute.
6: Yes, sir.
4: May I detect an undercurrent of dissatisfaction from the men?
6: Well, yes, sir. You see, it's probably because they haven't got any rifles. They don't really feel like, proper soldiers.
4: Oh, I understand that.
6: Mm.
4: I'll have a word with them. Boost their flagging spirit.
6: Right.
4: Now, listen, men. I know that you're worried about the rifles. Not easy being a frontline fighting force, armed only with picks and staves. But rest assured, I shall not cease from mental strife until those rifles are in your hands. I promise you will have them before the week is out.
3: Oh, Mr. Manrin, what would we do without you? You're our inspiration, sir.
4: Oh, come now, Jones. One just tries to do one's best. Come in. Ah, Wilson.
6: Yes, sir?
4: Any news from GHQ?
6: No, not a thing, sir, no.
3: Yeah?
7: There's a Colonel Square to see you, Mr. Mannering.
4: Colonel Square? Did he say what he wants?
7: He just said he must see you on a most urgent military matter.
4: Ah, Wilson, he must be from GHQ with news of our rifles. Send him in straight away.
6: Do you really think he's come about the rifles?
4: Oh, yes. Now you can see how important it is, Wilson, to have a commanding officer like me who carries some weight to the top brass.
6: Well, no one would dispute that you carry weight, sir.
4: What do you mean by that?
6: Well, especially with the men.
4: Yes, exactly. A promise is a promise, and I never break my word.
8: Ah, I'm Colonel Square. You must be Mainwaring.
4: Oh, how do you do, Colonel? Actually, it's pronounced Mannering.
8: And why the hell do you spell it Mainwaring? A lot of nonsense.
4: Sit down, Colonel.
8: Thank you.
4: Now, what exactly is the situation?
8: Well, I'll come straight to the point. The War House haven't found a job for me yet, though heaven knows it shouldn't be difficult with a man of my experience. 4 years in the desert fighting Johnny Turk, you know. 1915 to 1918. You've heard of Ellerance?
5: I beg your pardon?
8: Ellerance, man! Ellerance! Now, what you see in your mind's eye when I say that word, Ellerance?
5: I really don't know. It mean anything to you, Wilson?
6: Well, he's not the chiropodist, you know. He used to have the shop in the high street, didn't he?
8: No, you fool! I'm talking about Lawrence of Arabia. I served with him. That's what the Arabs used to call him. Sometimes they called him Pasha. That means great chief, you know. They used to call me Pasha as well. He was known as Lawrence Pasha. I was known as...
6: Square Pasha.
5: Wilson.
6: I'm sorry, sir. Just slipped out.
8: Well, now, when do you want me to take over?
5: Take over?
8: Yes, take over the platoon man. Oh, I realize it's a bit of a blow to you. There's a lot of you chaps about want to be generals overnight. Mean well, but you know damn all about soldiering. And war is a serious professional business. And this situation needs professionals trained in guerrilla warfare, like me. So if I'm going to join your lot, I've got to take over.
5: Well, I would say there's no establishment for another officer in the platoon. I am the captain. Wilson here's the sergeant. Might be able to fit you in as a corporal.
8: Corporal? Are you mad? Either I'm in full charge or I don't join at all. I'm sure another platoon would welcome me with open arms, to say nothing of my rifles.
5: I'm very sorry, there's just no... No rifles?
8: That's what I said, rifles. I've got about 20 of them.
5: 20? You hear that, Wilson?
8: They're not brand new, of course, but they're in top-hole condition. Well, Mainwaring, don't you want them?
5: Oh, yes, of course we do.
8: So do the Eastgate platoon. Well, the choice is yours. Do I take over full command, or do I take my rifles elsewhere? I'll give you 2 days to make up your mind. When you do, phone me. Here's my card.
5: Thank you.
8: I'll soon start making soldiers of you. But don't take too long to decide. We've got a lot of work to do. Major!
5: Damned impertinence. Have you ever hear anything like that?
6: No, sir. It makes it very difficult.
5: What do you mean, difficult?
6: Well, for you, sir. I mean, it's a terrible decision to have to take.
5: I don't see where the decision comes in. We don't want old fools like that in command.
6: Yeah, well, he has commanded guerrillas.
5: Oh, in 1917, maybe. What does he know about modern warfare?
6: Yes, well, of course. What do any of us know?
5: Are you suggesting that I should stand down?
6: Oh, no, I wouldn't suggest that, sir. Not at all. No, sir, no. Most certainly not.
5: Good.
6: It would have to be entirely your own decision.
5: Commanding our sort of unit isn't like commanding Arabs in the desert. These men are British. Have to be led, not bullied. Have to have the right personality.
6: Oh, I do agree on that point, sir. Absolutely, yes. Thing is, which is the most important weapon, G? Your personality or his rifles?
5: Yes, I see. Well, he's given us 2 days to decide. We've got to get some rifles from somewhere.
6: Yes, sir.
5: If by tomorrow night there's no reaction from GHQ to my letter... There's only one course open to me.
6: You mean you stand down, sir?
5: No, phone them direct. Oh.
9: Hello there, Jones.
3: Hello, Mr. Fraser.
9: Still no rifles or
3: no,
9: sir?
3: Not yet.
9: Yeah, this rate will probably get them in time to fire the victory salute. What's Manley doing about it? Nothing, I suppose.
3: Well, he's doing his best, Mr. Fraser. It's not easy, you know.
9: If he asked me, we'd be better off with Colonel Square.
3: Shh, don't say that, Mr. Fraser.
9: At least he's got rifles.
10: Who's got rifles?
3: Oh, hello, Walker. We was just talking about Colonel Square.
10: Oh, blimey, yeah. We don't want him taking over the platoon, do we? As a matter of fact, I was going in to see Mannering. I might be able to fix him up with some rivals.
3: Really, Joe?
10: Yeah. Mind you, it'll cost him.
3: Well, you better hurry up, then. He's in the office phoning GHQ now.
5: Hello? Hello. It's a very bad line, this, Wilson.
6: Is it, sir?
5: Yeah, hello. Yes. Look, I can't emphasize too strongly the urgency of the situation.
6: What?
5: Yes, I'll hold on.
10: Evening, Mr. Mannering.
5: Oh, hello, Walker. What is it?
10: Yeah, well, I've just been on a blower to a geezer in the smoke. I can get some rifles for you, sir. As many as you want, in fact. 18 quid a ton.
5: I'm afraid that's out of the question, Walker.
6: Where do they come from?
10: Ah, well, you don't ask, do you? But, this geezer's a very good friend of mine. He's very discreet and reliable.
5: I'm sorry, Walker.
10: He's got a Lewis gun for 100 quid.
6: 100 quid? Sounds rather a lot.
10: Yeah, well, I told him he was opening his mouth a bit wide, but he won't shift. But I look at it this way. There's a vault full of onces in your bank, Mr. Mannering. And who's going to count it except you and Mr. Wilson?
5: Walker, your proposition is quite outrageous. Kindly rejoin the platoon.
10: Right, sorry, sir. No offence. Here, listen. Do you fancy some Mills bombs? Pound each, deadly.
4: No!
10: What?
4: What? Yes, I'm still holding on. Good afternoon, sir. About this rifle situation.
11: Yeah.
4: Yeah. I understand that, sir. But can't you let me have even half a dozen? There's division upon division of trained, ruthless men just across the water, and all I've got is carving knives and pitchforks.
11: Yes. Yes.
4: I see. All right, sir. Goodbye. Well, Wilson, there's no luck, I'm afraid.
12: Oh, dear.
4: So just have to be patient.
3: Excuse me, Mr. Manning.
4: Yes, Jones?
3: The men are parading ready for your lecture, sir.
4: Right, thank you, Jones, for coming.
3: Very good, sir.
12: After you, sir.
4: Thank you, Wilson.
9: Excuse me, Mr. Manning.
4: Yes, Fraser, what is it?
9: Are we going to get the rifles?
4: Don't worry, Fraser. Everything is in hand.
5: Squad, stand at ease.
4: Now, pay attention. On the command move, the platoon will gather round the platform for a further lecture on unarmed combat.
9: Yeah, that's just about our mark, unarmed combat.
4: That'll do, Fraser. Move!
3: Permission to speak, sir?
4: Yes, Jones.
3: I should like to volunteer to be the attacker, sir.
4: But you were the attacker last time.
3: I know, sir, but we've got to do something, seeing as we ain't got no rifles.
4: All right, Jones. Now, you may remember last time we were dealing with the countermeasures to be taken when assaulted by a man with a dagger.
3: Yes, sir, was it like this?
4: Wah! All right, Jones, get pull yourself, Jones! In view of the previous unfortunate accident, I don't think we'll use your knife.
3: Oh, very well, sir.
4: How is your hand, by the way?
3: Feeling quite nicely, thank you, sir.
4: Good. Tonight, we'll use this ruler instead. Here you are.
3: Thank you, sir.
4: Now, having taken the blow on the left forearm, you recall the next move is to twist your right hand like so and grab hold of the assailant's wrist. Is that right, Wilson?
12: Yes, sir, yes. That's as far as we got before the doctor arrives.
4: Right. Now, the next step is to knock out the opponent. This you can do with the flat of the hand to the throat, like so. Didn't hurt you, did I, Jones?
3: Boop. No, sir, you carry on, sir.
4: Now, the knee goes in the groin. Oh! And two fingers are jabbed into the eye. Steady, Jones.
9: Hey, Mr. Mannering.
4: Yes, Fraser?
9: That's jabbing in the eyes. What do you do if the opponent's wearing glasses?
4: That's a good question, Fraser. Now, the Whitehall chaps who wrote this manual thought of this, and they came up with a very smart alternative. They recommend that you shove your index and second finger right up his nose. Not a pleasant business, but this is war.
9: Uh-huh. What happens if he's wearing his gas mask?
4: Now, that's a very good question. Isn't it, Wilson?
12: Oh, yes, it is. Very good indeed.
4: What happens if he's wearing his service respirator, you mean, Fraser? I'll tell you what we do. We improvise. Jones, put on your gas mask.
12: Service respirator.
4: Quite right, Wilson. I forgot. I'm subject to human frailties and weaknesses just like anyone else, you know.
12: Of course.
4: Now, come on, Jones. You should have your respirator out by now. Yep. Supposed to be at instant readiness.
3: Yes, take it, sir. Shan't be a minute, sir. You mind holding this for me?
4: What on earth is this?
3: Well, it's just the pieces for Mrs. Foster's cat. She helps me count the coupons, the meat coupons, and so I see her cat all right. Yes, sir.
4: That respirator is intended for use in a gas attack, Jones. Not a portable meat safe.
3: Sorry about that, sir.
4: Well, never mind. Put it on.
3: Yes, sir. Right, sir. Right, sir.
4: Not the meat. The...
13: Right, sir. I've got it on now, sir.
4: Now, as you can see, with the respirator on, it's no good trying to put our fingers in his eyes or up his nose. So what are we to do? Who's got a suggestion?
14: I have.
4: Yes, Walker?
14: Breathe on his windows.
4: Breathe on his window. Oh, that's an interesting suggestion. Try it. Doesn't seem to work very well.
14: Well, you blew, sir. You should have huffed.
4: Go on.
14: Huffed.
4: Huffed. Perhaps you'd like to try a huff on them.
12: Oh, yes, I'd love to. Yes.
14: Huff.
12: It's a celluloid material, I think, so it doesn't seem to steam up.
3: It's steamed up inside here, all right.
10: Well, perhaps that's the answer, then. Hold him there till he gets steamed up.
4: Yes, it's a possibility, I suppose. I have it. Cut off his air supply. Grab the air tube and close it like so. Now, you know as well as I do that the biggest, toughest chap in the world, be it a Nazi stormtrooper, the SS, or just plain Fritz, can't last for more than a few seconds without air.
12: Jones has fainted.
4: Quick, get his gas mask on.
12: Service respirator.
4: Oh, never mind that. Get it on.
12: There we are. That's it.
9: Tax, the man's got no stamina.
4: Robinson, let's get Jones into my office. The rest of you carry on with the exercise. Omitting, of course, the obstruction of the air pipe. You ready, Wilson?
12: Yes, sir.
4: Right.
15: Get him up. All right, sir. Right. Well,
4: easy now.
15: Come on. Left hand down a bit. Straighten up. That's it. Mind the door.
12: Yes, sir.
4: Come on, Wilson.
12: Easy for you, sir. I've got the heavy end.
15: Lift him on. Lift him onto the couch.
12: Yeah, right, on the couch.
9: That's it. Where am I? Where am I?
12: He's coming too, sir.
4: Close the door, Wilson.
12: Right, sir, yes.
3: Oh, it's you, Mr. Mannering.
4: There, Jones. You're all right now. Oh. You feeling better?
3: Oh, dear, sir. I'm sorry I was overcome, sir.
12: It wasn't your fault, Jonesy. Yeah. You couldn't breathe.
3: No, I know, Mr. Wilson, but I wouldn't have snuffed out like that normally. It's just that my morale is all shattered. I tried to hide it from the men, but it's no use. I mean, sir, what can you do with a shattered morale?
4: My dear sir, I'm so sorry. I feel terribly responsible.
3: No, sir, it's not you. See, you see, every morning I open up my shop and all these women come in and they try to get a bit on the side. Well, I'd like to oblige them, sir, but I can't. What can I say to them? I'm used to joints, Mr. Manning. Topside, sirloin, wing ribs, spare ribs, legs of mutton, legs of pork, every size and description. You name it, I've sliced it.
4: You mustn't get overexcited.
3: I know, sir. But you see, nowadays, instead of joints, I've got to give them particularly a 1 and 10 penny piece. You've got no idea the precision of it. A slight shake of the hand, slap it on a scale, fourpence light, there's all hell let loose.
12: Well, we all have to put up with these things.
4: Yes, you mustn't forget there's a war on.
3: Yes, well, sitting in my shop all day with only 2 rabbits and a tin of corned beef in the window. And if that isn't bad enough, when I've finished work and I've had my tea, I take out my assegai and sharpen it, and I come down here for parade, hoping there'd be a rifle for me. And never is. There never is.
4: Wilson. Our first casualty. I never thought Jones would go like that, did you?
12: Yes, well, you can't really blame him, sir. It's only frustration.
4: I know. Just wants to have a go at Jerry like the rest of us.
12: Well, I'm afraid if we don't get some rifles soon, everyone's morale is going to drop to rock bottom.
4: Well, we'll soon put a stop to that. I made up my mind, Wilson. You can ring Colonel Square and tell him I accept his offer. He can take over the platoon.
12: Do you think that's wise, sir?
4: Don't argue, Wilson. Just do it.
12: But are you sure you're making the right decision, sir?
4: Just get on the phone, Wilson, and do as I say.
12: Very well, sir.
9: Ah, Mainwaring, there you are. Couldn't see you in the hall.
4: Oh, Colonel Square.
9: This your orderly room?
4: Well, sort of. I didn't recognize you in your flowing robes.
9: It's a burnous, ma'am. It's a burnous. Wore these when I was with Ellerance, you know.
4: Really?
9: Well, I'm glad you finally came to your senses and realized who is the better man to command the platoon.
4: Yes, well, perhaps you'd like to come through and I'll introduce you to the men.
9: Right. Somerset?
16: Nobody.
9: Yes, sir.
4: I'm just going to introduce Colonel Square to the men.
12: Oh, very good, sir. All right, men. Fall in, would you, please?
4: Now, pay attention, men. As from tonight, I shall be placing this unit under the command of Colonel Square.
17: No.
4: I'm doing this because he has not only the knowledge to form you into a fine fighting force, but he also has the rifles. And I know that you'll find in him an officer of rare distinction and quality. Colonel Square.
9: Thank you, Mainwaring.
10: Mannering.
9: Call all the men to attention. What's your name?
10: Wilson, sir.
9: Well, go on then, go on.
10: Right, yes, of course, yes. Please, squad. Attention.
3: I'm sorry about that.
9: Oh, come along, Wilson. You're not addressing the Mothers' Union.
10: I'm terribly sorry, sir.
9: Well, never mind. You better go and join Mainwaring. Right. You're a bit too mamby-pamby for me.
10: Oh, very well, sir.
9: I'll take over.
10: Right.
9: Now, listen to me, men. You've had it easy up to now. Look at you.
8: Some of you look like sacks of sherbet tied up with string. I'm going to turn you ragtag and bobtails into an aggressive guerrilla force.
9: Hey, Georgie, what does he think he's talking to?
3: He looks a bit too lally to me, Mr. Fraser.
8: Silence in the ranks! Now, what's the first thing you've got to learn when you're fighting the Turk? The Hun. You.
10: Who, me?
8: Yes, what's your name?
10: De Walker, sir.
8: Well,
10: I don't know.
8: Well, think, man, think. For example, can you tell me why I'm dressed like this?
10: You're going on to a fancy dress ball.
8: No, you fool, it's camouflage, isn't it? Camouflage. Blend with your surroundings.
10: Yeah, but if you were going to blend with these surroundings, you'd have to look like a piece of the floorboard, wouldn't you?
8: Take his head! Take his head! Gun carriage adorned, 20 lashes.
5: Hear that, Wilson? He's back in the desert, meeting up 20 lashes.
12: Yes, well, we must humour him, I suppose, sir. But we do need his rifles.
8: Right. Now, you've got your camouflage. What next? Element of surprise. Fast mobile patrols. Strike from the hills and disappear into the night.
9: Hey, Jonesy.
5: Yeah?
9: The man's unhinged.
3: We had an officer like him in the Sudan. Mad Harry, they called him. It's the sun, you know. It gets to them.
8: Silence, you old fool!
3: Who, me?
8: Yes, you!
3: Oh, you can't talk to me like that.
8: Silence, I said. What's your name? What's your name?
3: Jones, sir. Jones, sir.
8: My hat, if you weren't so senile, I'd have you staked out in the sun for answering me back.
12: He really is terribly rude, isn't he?
5: Yes.
8: Pay attention. Now, I have brought my rifles. They're in the shooting break outside. On the command, move. You will follow me into the yard, and I shall issue each of you with a rifle. Move! Come along!
9: Mr. Manning, I beg your pardon, Mr. Manning.
5: What is it, Fraser?
9: Well, sir, some of us think we're standing more chance against Hitler with you and our pitchforks than with your loony. Did you be locked up? I was again the idea of Colonel Square taking over from the very start, you know.
5: Yes, thank you, Fraser. Very loyal of you. I'm only allowing you to go through all this because we must have those rifles.
10: Here, Mr. Manning.
5: Yes, Walker.
10: I think you'd better come and have a look at these rifles.
5: What on earth are they?
9: Gosh, Arabian muzzle loaders by the look of them. Hello, man. They were obsolete 60 years ago.
5: Arabian? Good heavens, the man's a maniac. We've been hoodwinked, Wilson. Hoodwinked.
12: Yes, it does rather look like it.
5: Come on, Wilson. We'll send him and his rifles packing. This is war, not the desert song.
12: Mr. Mannering?
5: Yes, come in.
12: Isn't it about time we started the parade, sir? I mean, the men are all here.
5: Yes, I suppose we'd better. Tell me, Wilson, how'd you judge the mood of the men after last night's little escapade?
12: Oh, I think they're very relieved that you're still in command, sir.
5: That's very gratifying.
12: All the same.
5: Yeah.
12: I can't help feeling it was a pity you ever promised the men that have rifles before the end of the week. I mean, it was rather rash.
5: A commander in the field must take decisions, rash or otherwise. That's what makes him a leader. Captain Mannering here. Yes, sir. Yes. Oh, I see. Yep. Thank you very much, sir.
12: Was that news of the rifle, sir?
5: No, I'm afraid not. It's just a message from GHQ to say that we are no longer local defense volunteers. In future, we will be known as the Home Guard.
12: Well, that's good news, sir.
5: Oh, yes. Yes, I'm sure it'll frighten the Germans to death. To know that they no longer have a bunch of unarmed local defense volunteers to deal with. Instead, they've got to face an unarmed bunch of Home Guards. Come in.
16: Captain Mannering?
5: Yes?
16: I'm from GHQ. I've got 500 LDV armbands for you.
5: A bit late.
16: I got here as soon as I could.
5: We're Home Guard now.
16: I don't know anything about that. Sign here, will you, sir?
5: Oh, very well.
16: And here, sir. And, yeah.
5: There you are.
16: Thank you. I'll just go and get him. I'll park the 10-tonner outside. Won't be a jiffy.
5: What a waste of petrol. Using a 10-ton lorry to transport 500 armbands. You realise that's 25 each for us.
12: We'll look rather overdressed, won't we?
16: Okay, if I leave the stuff by the door.
5: Oh, yes.
16: Right. There you are, then.
5: A scruffy individual, that driver, isn't
12: he? Yes, he is, rather, yes.
5: That is not in my platoon.
16: Good night, sir.
5: Fancy sending us 500 LD. Wilson?
16: Hmm?
5: Do my eyes deceive me? Or has he left some rifles?
16: Well, good Lord, sir, you're right. Yes, he has. 5 rifles.
5: At last, GHQ have come to their senses, Wilson. They always take note of someone with authority, you know. Armed with these rifles, we are now a fighting force to be reckoned with.
16: Yes, sir.
5: Right, Wilson. I'll take this one. You bring the others.
16: Hmm? Are you sure you can manage, sir?
5: Yes, thank you. Come on, I'll see the men and show them that their faith in their leader was not misplaced.
16: After you, sir.
17: Oh, look, the rifle!
18: Yes!
5: Thank you, man.
18: Aye, well done, Captain.
5: Tonight, as I promised you, we have received our first consignment of weapons. 5 sparkling Ross rifles. More will follow, and when Hitler kicks off, this town is going down in the annals of history as the place that stopped him. So come on, Adolf. Do your damnedest.
18: Yes,

In that episode of Dad's Army from the original television series by Jimmy Perry and David Croft, you heard Arthur Lowe as Captain Mannering, John LeMessurier, Sergeant Wilson, Clive Dunn, Corporal Jones, John Lorry, Private Fraser, James Beck, Private Walker, Jeffrey Lumsden, Colonel Square, and David Sinclair as the driver. Command Decision was adapted for radio by Michael Knowles and Harold Snowd and produced by John Dyast.

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Oh, I like to listen to them giggle and watch their rounded buttocks wriggle. 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Omar Khayyam was my teacher, and I reckon his philosophy is true. For the road of life is foggy, and in patches rough and boggy, but the pretty flowers grow along the track. So pluck them as you travel, 'cause once the judge's gavel falls in heaven, there'll be no roads coming back.

She's a breath of fresh air through the homestead, rain on the roof in a drought. Pictures of sea in the campfire, she's all that the bush is about. There was dust from the sheep in the sunrise, where the cool of our trees are old. And a beam through the storm hits the river,

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And Grandma's ears were ringing. 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Little Guy Foxes and letterboxes blown all out of shape. 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

you watch the wedge tail circle in a blue and cloudless sky, he will show you where our lives stop, a laying down to die. Gaze across the barren landscape where the willy willies play. No fields of grain are waving neath the blazing sun today.

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you want your man to die like Jesse James? 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
1: Hello, I'm Peter Carey. Australia's economic growth over the next four decades is expected to be its slowest since World War II. The Treasurer has handed down the latest intergenerational report, warning the number of deaths will soon outpace births. Annual GDP growth is also expected to drop from an average of 3% down to 2%. Jim Chalmers says the nation faces an uncertain future.
2: The world is becoming more dangerous, more unpredictable, more unequal, and more divided. And these aren't just individual threads, they're part of a bigger fraying of that intergenerational promise of better times.
1: All four of Australia's major banks now expect the Reserve Bank to hike the cash rate next week. The ANZ has updated its forecasts, bringing it in line with the other three banks. It also expects the RBA will raise interest rates again at its November meeting. Former Immigration Minister Philip Ruddock believes immigration needs to be a standalone portfolio. It's currently wrapped up in the Home Affairs Department. The Albanese government is under pressure to address soaring migration numbers as infrastructure struggles to cope. Mr. Ruddock says both sides of the political aisle have failed to manage the issue properly.
3: And in my view, the quicker we move back to having essentially an immigration portfolio with the responsibilities for immigration with one minister, the better it will be.
1: New South Wales police say there is no known history of domestic violence in any of the four incidents which took place in New South Wales in a matter of days. Three women were fatally stabbed, allegedly, by male relatives in separate incidents in the space of 10 hours. Detectives say a stabbing in the Blue Mountains which killed one child and seriously injured two others is also being treated as suspected family violence. Deputy Commissioner Peter McKenna says police are doing what they can to address what is a whole-of-society issue.
4: You can call, we will get you to the right referrals and services, but we want to help people. We don't want to see something like this, which in my career is probably the most horrific weekend I can think of.
1: The Queensland Premier is refusing to share the costs of the Brisbane 2032 Olympic and Paralympic venues. Queenslanders are being kept in the dark about all costs, including the price of shifting the Gabba wicket to Victoria Park. While David Crisafulli won't reveal how much the relocation would cost, he did confirm it falls within the $7.1 billion funding. And finally, there are renewed calls to axe the grand final Friday public holiday, with no Victorian teams making the decider this year. Business leaders say the holiday is costly to the state, with touring fans unable to access services. Sally Curtin, CEO of the Victorian Chamber of Commerce and Industry, says it needs to be reconsidered.
5: We're just saying let's stop and check, is this serving Victorians well? The cost, I think there was a PwC report back in 2024 that costs the economic, lost economic output over $500 million. And we surveyed members back in 2018 and that found that three quarters choose to close rather than trade, and those who do open report a loss.
1: This is Air National News.
6: At the Sports Desk, hello, I'm Leonie Kay. To the NBL and the Tasmania Jack Jumpers defeated Southeast Melbourne Phoenix 96-91 with David Johnson top scoring with 26 points. In the AFL, Lachie Neale is being given a slim chance of having his one-match ban overturned, allowing him to line up for the Lions in Saturday's grand final against the Dockers. Brisbane will challenge the suspension for striking at the tribunal. Lions teammate Zach Bailey says it would be a bitter blow if the ban is upheld.
7: He's given so much to this club and was instrumental for us on the weekend and has been one of the best clearance players in the game for a long time now. So to not have him out there, yeah, would be pretty disappointing. But if he wasn't, I think we've got some players that would be able to fill that role.
6: Plenty of eyes will be on the fitness of NRL Roosters halfback Sam Walker this week, ahead of Friday night's preliminary final against the Dolphins in Brisbane. The Queensland Origin 7 expects to return from injury following an incredibly quick recovery from ankle surgery. Roosters legend Brad Fittler says it provides a huge boost to the Roosters' chances.
8: A little halfback looks like he should be coming back. It'll literally be less than a month after having an operation for syndesmosis. That'll be pretty tricky alone, just just playing with the pain of that.
6: The countdown is on to the Bathurst 1000, and this year's event, which concludes the Enduro Cup, is also set to honour the life and legacy of Peter Brock, marking 20 years since the passing of the 9-time winner, the ever known as the King of the Mountain. Australian Independent Radio News.
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10: Good morning. Your weather this morning, it's 11.1. Today's weather, maximum of 28 degrees. Tomorrow, 13 to 24. And Thursday, 12 to 24.
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10: 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I'm Susan, and I'll be with you until 9 o'clock this morning. 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

Well, that was Celine Dion and Barbara Streisand with Tell Him. Now one from Billy Joel, Just the Way You Are.

Well, that was Let's Stick Together by Brian Ferry, and then a little bit of Penny Lane by the Beatles. Next up, we've got a bit of Blondie, Heart of Glass.

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Well, there we had Always on My Mind with Willie Nelson, and then Cream with White Room. We might try some Electric Light Orchestra now with Livin' Thing.

0: times were hard and things were bad, but there's a silver lining behind every cloud. Just poor people, that's all we were, trying to make a living out of blackland dirt. But we'd get together in a family circle singing loud. Daddy sang bass.
1: Mama sang

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1: Good morning, I'm Lee Harrison. Australia's population will continue to get older and grow more slowly, increasing pressure on the nation's finances. Nelson Scott reports.
2: The Treasurer has delivered the nation's seventh intergenerational report, offering a glimpse into how Australia will look in 40 years. The budget will remain in deficit, and productivity growth will be heavily reliant on a rapid rollout of AI. Jim Chalmers is confident Australia will be able to overcome global challenges.
3: Find opportunity and security in all of this uncertainty.
2: The report also forecasts Australia's population will continue to age, with deaths outnumbering births for the first time. Andrew McKellar from the Chamber of Commerce and Industry says migrants will be crucial in filling skill shortages.
4: We can't stick our head in the sand. We have to face up to those economic realities.
2: The opposition has accused Labor of massaging the numbers for political gain. Nelson Scott, Canberra.
1: A Senate inquiry has recommended control of the 000 system be taken out of telcos' hands and managed by a national authority. It's one of 11 recommendations made in the report, which was sparked by last year's deadly Optus outage. The committee also recommends domestic roaming be mandatory in the event of a major outage. Tech expert Charlie Brown says domestic roaming currently only occurs when telcos have made a deal.
5: It's when your SIM card or with your inside your phone goes to an area where your network is not available and your phone connects to an available network that your current provider has an agreement with.
1: All big four banks are now predicting the Reserve Bank to hike the cash rate next week. Monthly mortgage repayments could be going up more than $100 if the RBA increases the cash rate next Tuesday. Canstar Data Insights Director Sally Tindall says this may not be the last rise for the year.
6: That's one in September and one after the November meeting. And all the other big bank economic teams are saying the risk lies with that scenario, that we could end up at Christmas time with the highest cash rate setting we've seen since the GFC. That's since 2008.
1: Queenslanders will be left in the dark on how much Olympic and Paralympic venues will cost for the 2032 Games. Comes as the state government announced the Gabba wicket will be transported into Brisbane Stadium after the Games. Premier David Crisafulli says the event would not be delivered for the $7.1 billion as promised if costs were revealed.
7: We're not giving contractors a leg up. We're not telling them we've allocated this for this and this for that, because I've seen how that model works. And you only have to look at every project that's been delivered in this state for the last 10 years. None of them have been done on budget.
1: And 42% of people surveyed in a national poll say they have either been targeted or been a victim of cybercrime in the past 5 years. The offences were dominated by financial scams, data breaches and hacking. This is AIR National News. It's been a record-setting night at the Brownlow Medal, with Nick Dacos finally winning the game's most prestigious award. Jack Fenwick reports.
8: Dacos clinching the Brownlow with three rounds to spare. The 23-year-old polling a perfect three votes in 13 of 22 games played and polling in 18. Dacos accumulating 47 votes, the most in history, eclipsing Patrick Cripps' record of 45 set in 2024. The moment surreal for the Magpie.
9: Yeah, I can't believe my Brownlow medalist, to be honest.
8: Dacos finishing 11 votes ahead of Cat Bailey Smith. Jack Fenwick reporting.
1: The Roosters are backing Sam Walker to make a rapid return from ankle surgery in Friday night's NRL prelim final. The star halfback's tipped to take on the Dolphins less than a month after a serious syndesmosis injury. Teammate Victor Radley says Walker will be fine.
10: To be honest, I think he will be kind of 100% fit. I feel like I've done a syndesmosis as well, and the surgeries they do now are pretty amazing. And, you know, during that game, I feel like he'll be fine, and I think it'll be more after the game, a pull-up sore.
1: And in the NBL, the Tasmanian Jack Chubbers have come from 16 points down to win their opening match of the season against Southeast Melbourne Phoenix, 96-91. Australian Independent Radio News.
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13: It's 12.6 degrees at the moment. Looking for a maximum of 28 today. 13 to 24 on Wednesday and 12 to 24 on Thursday.
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0: Well, I hope... pardon me. 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

0: birthday.
1: Remember that one birthday call per person will go into a monthly draw for a bistro voucher to the value of $40. 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

Well, we have an anniversary call this morning. This is a birthday, well, I'm sorry, an anniversary call from Paul McLeod. And it's for the 36th wedding anniversary to Paul and his soulmate Sherry from Wallace Creek. And the song is, "It's Hard to Be a Cowboy with a Poodle by Your Side."

0: Well, I hope you enjoyed that, Paul and Cherie, on your 36th wedding anniversary.
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Okay, now we'll have the sponsorship announcement for the Boona Fruit Supply. 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
1: Good morning, I'm Lee Harrison. Australia's Prime Minister has joined more than a dozen world leaders who've issued an urgent plea for global guardrails on AI. The signatories, including Anthony Albanese, warned the growth of the technology could outpace our ability to manage the emerging risks. The leaders have stressed it's vital the technology remain under human direction, oversight and control. Business groups argue that a well-designed migration policy is vital to offset an ageing population. The latest intergenerational report says life expectancy will reach 86 for men and nearly 90 for women. But it also warns that by the 2060s, deaths will outnumber births, shrinking the youth workforce. Andrew McKellar from the Chamber of Commerce and Industry says immigrants will have to fill critical roles.
2: A well-designed, sustainable migration program that's focused on plugging the skills gaps that we have in the economy is going to be an important part of our strategy going forward. We can't ignore that. We have to face up to those economic realities.
1: One person's been charged after an 11-year-old boy was shot in the face in Sydney's northwest. It's understood five other people were in the home when the boy was injured at Norwest. A teenager's been charged with concealing a serious indictable offence, while two other 18-year-olds have been released pending further inquiries. Superintendent Naomi Moore says the boy was taken to hospital in a critical condition.
3: The mother is with the child at the moment. She is as distressed as any parent would be about what she is dealing with at the moment. It is an absolute tragic situation.
1: Aged care providers, advocates and families will front today's Senate inquiry looking into the Commonwealth Supported Home Program. The program, which helps older people with shopping, transport and meals, has been extended until 2029. Shadow Minister for Health and Aged Care Anne Rustin says the inquiry is expected to hear serious concerns.
4: We will be hearing from providers who are struggling to implement some really defective reforms that have been pushed on them by the government, but we'll also be hearing from older Australians who are having to pay more for less because these reforms just have not been considered properly.
1: In other news, at least 75 jobs are at risk at a leading children's cancer and women's health institute. The 66-year-old Hudson Institute of Medical Research is preparing to merge with Monash University. Flights have been thrown into chaos in the US after a communication error affecting air traffic control systems. New York, Boston and Philadelphia have been the most heavily affected, the issues being blamed on a problem with a fiber cable. And almost 2 million people have been told to evacuate as a powerful typhoon packing sustained winds of 130 kilometres an hour batters Tokyo. This is Air National News. The finish might have been dramatic, but the Tassie Jack Jumpers got the reward for turning the tables on the southeast Melbourne Phoenix in the second half, coming from 16 points down to open their NBL campaign, winning 96-91. Leonie Kay reports.
5: Southeast Melbourne Phoenix took control in the third quarter with 28 points and 13 from Angus Glover to go into half-time leading 52-38 after a 16-point lead. But the Jack Jumpers came out firing with 36 points, then kept it up for the eventual 5-point win, outscoring the Phoenix 58-39 in the second half. The Jack Jumpers now have the short turnaround to head straight to Cairns to take on the Taipans on Wednesday night, while the Phoenix are back in Melbourne for a throwdown with Melbourne United on Thursday. Leonie Kay, Air Sport.
1: The NRL's fairy tale team, the Knights, have returned to Newcastle after their stunning win over the Warriors. Last year's wooden spooners are now preparing to take on heavyweights the Panthers in a prelim final on Sunday. Knights forward Dylan Lucas says his side were always confident of making the final four.
6: We've had that belief all year, but I suppose everyone else just has it now, and I'm just excited for the group and I'm super proud of the boys over the last few weeks.
1: And Collingwood superstar Nick Dacos has finally won a Brownlow medal, picking up a record 47 votes, 11 clear of Geelong's Bailey Smith. Australian Independent Radio News.
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8: Well, the temperature is now 16.8. It's going to be a maximum of 28 degrees today, and then 13 to 24 Wednesday, and 12 to 24 Thursday.
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1: Good morning, I'm Lee Harrison. Australia's Prime Minister is among 22 world leaders who called for global guardrails on artificial intelligence. The leaders warned the growth of the technology could outpace human ability to manage emerging risks. Anthony Albanese is attending the UN General Assembly, where AI is expected to be high on the agenda. Back home, a man's been charged after an 11-year-old boy was shot in Sydney's northwest. The child's in a critical condition in hospital with wounds to his head and neck after the incident at Norwest. An 18-year-old has been charged with concealing a serious indictable offence. Two other men have been released without charge. Norwest local Richard Hooper says it isn't something he'd expect to happen in the area.
2: I'm distraught that something like that would happen in this area, where we have a lot of families, a lot of young kids, and a lot of young people starting off their life here.
1: There's been a serious e-scooter crash in Adelaide's north. David Bruce reports.
3: A 40-year-old man is fighting for life in hospital after the e-scooter he was riding crashed at Mawson Lakes. The accident happened just after 5 p.m. yesterday at the intersection of University Boulevard and Main Street. The man is said to be in a critical condition. Multiple roads were closed in the area, causing traffic chaos. It's the latest serious e-scooter incident after Brody Rieger died while commuting to work in July. The 36-year-old who worked at Amiga Foods at Hindmarsh died after his scooter collided with a truck at Salisbury.
1: The Coalition's expected to float a plan to allow Australians to use superannuation as collateral for a mortgage. The proposal is under consideration but hasn't been formally adopted by the opposition. People wouldn't be able to draw the funds directly from their super account under the plan. Research has revealed a major knowledge gap for Australians regarding our native wildlife. Analysis from the Invasive Species Council shows roughly one in four don't know bandicoots only call Australia home, and one in three for quolls. Rewilding manager Rob Brewster says there needs to be greater pride in our wildlife.
4: One of our ideas is to have on our birth certificates a totem animal assigned to people when they're born, so they can indeed have something that connects them to a species in their local region.
1: In other news, almost 2 million people are under evacuation orders as a typhoon batters a number of prefectures in Japan. Japan's emergency services had warned of an imminent threat to life, but several warnings have now been downgraded. And flights have been thrown into chaos in the US after a communication error affecting air traffic control systems. New York, Boston and Philadelphia have been the most heavily affected. This is Air National News. Collingwood superstar Nick Dacos has finally claimed his first Brownlow medal with a record-breaking 47 votes. The 23-year-old edged out Geelong's Bailey Smith, who polled 36, and Bulldog Marcus Bontempelli with 34. Dacos kicking off his speech by thanking his partner, Arlette.
5: You offer me such great perspective with what you do with work every single day, and also uni studies, and you made me realise what really matters in the world. I have a tough day and pretty quickly come home, and I'm quite levelled out because what you do, you have such a great impact, and I'm so lucky to have you in my corner, so thank you.
1: The Dolphins are soaking up the atmosphere ahead of Friday's NRL preliminary final against the Roosters. The club held an open training session yesterday with fans piling into Redcliffe for a glimpse of their heroes. Finn star Hamiso Tabuai-Fidow has told Fox it's a special week.
6: Obviously come out here and train in front of our fans and the community, it's obviously a special feeling for the club and for us boys as well, and to see the turnout now, it's pretty cool.
1: Under pressure, FIFA President Gianni Infantino is proposing an external review of how football's international governing body operates and says he's open to reform. And the Diamonds will this morning announce their playing squad for this year's Constellation Cup. Australian Independent Radio News.
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9: Well, the weather today is going to be a maximum of 28, Wednesday 13 to 24, Thursday 12 to 24, and the temperature at the moment is 22.6.
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0: You make me realise what really matters in the world. I have a tough day and pretty quickly come home and I'm quite levelled out because what you do, you have such a great impact and I'm so lucky to have you in my corner, so thank you.
1: The Dolphins are soaking up the atmosphere ahead of Friday's NRL preliminary final against the Roosters. The club held an open training session yesterday with fans piling into Redcliffe for a glimpse of their heroes. Finn star Himiso Tubuai-Fidau has told Fox it's a special week.
2: Obviously come out here and train in front of our fans and the community. It's obviously a special feeling for the club and for us boys as well. And to see the turnout now, it's pretty cool.
1: Under pressure, FIFA President Gianni Infantino is proposing an external review of how football's international governing body operates and says he's open to reform. And the Diamonds will this morning announce their playing squad for this year's Constellation Cup. Australian Independent Radio News.
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Well, it's good morning. Good morning. We're a bit early, but I've got a request to do for Wayne. He wants Elton John's sad songs, so I've got it lined up, so we'll give it a whirl.

Well, there you go. I hope you like that, Wayne. That's Elton John's Sad Songs. I was just going to put a couple of songs on from the LBS Country Collection Volume 1, and that'll be The Brumbies, Brian Letton; The Rose, Lindsay Butler; Catfish John, Hot Diggity; and we'll, what's the other one? Let Him Down Easy, Shazza Lee. So we'll see how we go.

the heat waves shimmer, and the cool spring waters glimmer, and the bushland is as quiet as the grave. Then to his mares I hear him calling, as now the night is falling, and the shadows of the nighttime hide the day. And in dreams at night I see him, see his blood-red nostrils flaring, see the pride and courage burn within his eyes. Fade like a ghost into the shadows, into a dark unknown tomorrow, and I pray that his flame of life will never die.

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1: This is ANU's Queensland. I'm Lee Harrison. Communities in the Southern Downs were under evacuation orders for several hours overnight due to a large bushfire. A Leave Now alert was issued at Nundubbamere and surrounds at just after 6:30 last night before being lifted around 9 o'clock. An advice warning remains in place this morning, authorities saying the fire could burn for days. Meanwhile, the local fire ban's in place across the state's northwest, impacting Richmond, Flinders and McKinlay local government areas. The ban prohibits all open fires and suspends existing permits, with authorities warning conditions are favourable for bushfires to ignite and spread quickly. It's expected to remain in place until Sunday night. A lucky escape for passengers on a runaway bus in Brisbane yesterday. Steve Barker explains.
2: The Courier Mail reports the incident occurred around 4 p.m. on Ipswich Road in Woolloongabba after the driver suffered a medical episode. Police say he lost control of the vehicle. The bus has left a trail of destruction through a south side street, smashing into power poles and several parked cars before hitting a brick wall. Amazingly, no one was injured and the driver was taken to hospital in a stable condition. Steve Barker, Air News.
1: A woman is due to face court today, one of two people charged over the alleged serious assault of a baby boy in Warwick. The infant was taken to Warwick Base Hospital in January last year in a life-threatening condition with significant injuries. A 33-year-old man known to the child is also charged. He faced court last week. Britain's national broadcaster has been accused of misrepresenting the crocodile danger for the Rockhampton Olympic site. With more on that story, Peter Jones.
3: It turns out footage published by the BBC of crocodiles supposedly lurking in Rocky's Olympic